0: Greetings to one and all, welcome in today, and remember, check me each and every Friday between hours of 8 p.m. and 10 p.m. GMT or 3 p.m. to 5 p.m. EST. Remember, it's all about some good reggae vibes, dancehall, roots and culture, vocal, Pekin's Corner. 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You know the way there? All right, cool. 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Yo, to the world, we say. To the world, we say reggae. Ina ya jeggae.
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1: 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Let me see now. On a Tuesday night, you've got Holby City, EastEnders, Midsummer Murders, or the Caribbean Renaissance.
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3: 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Semi-final 2, Wednesday 27th, it's Dancehall versus Desi, a jam and culture clash. 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Saturday

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2: A wise man once said, hate has 4 letters, but so does love. Enemies have 7 letters, but so does friends. Lying has 5 letters, but so does truth. Cry has 3 letters, but so does joy. Negativity has 10 letters, but so does positivity. 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
6: From Feature Story News in Washington, I'm Kate Fisher. U.S. President Donald Trump is reportedly weighing strikes on Iran following more threats to agree to a deal. The almost six-week ceasefire remains in place despite flagging diplomatic efforts to bring an end to the conflict. Nick Harper reports from Washington.
7: With the U.S. president growing increasingly frustrated by Iran's response, there is now considerable concern in Washington that the US may be moving towards resuming hostilities with Iran. It's been reported that President Trump will convene a meeting of his national security advisers on Tuesday in the White House Situation Room to discuss options for military action. Last week, the president warned that the ceasefire with Iran, that has been in place for nearly 6 weeks,

0: says the UK should attempt to regain EU membership in the future, as he confirms he'll join any leadership contest. Deputy Prime Minister David Lammy says that Keir Starmer is getting on with the job.
1: At the moment, let's be clear, there is no contest. There's a lot of speculation about contest. I recognise that. We've had a bad week, no doubt about that. We've had some own goals this week. 10 days, fine. 10 weeks, we're in trouble. Let us get back to unifying and delivering on behalf of the British people.
0: Hungary's new Prime Minister, Péter Magyar, is increasing pressure on President Tamás Szolyog after taking office this month. The dispute centres on whether officials linked to former Prime Minister Viktor Orbán should remain in key state positions. From Budapest, Pablo Gutierrez reports.
2: President Tamás Szolyog nominated Péter Magyar as prime minister after Magyar's Tisza party defeated Viktor Orbán's Fidesz party in April's election. Szolyog later approved Magyar's new cabinet. Magyar has since called on Szolyog to step down by the end of May, arguing the president remains tied to the political system built during Viktor Orbán's 16 years in power. Szolyog's office rejected the criticism, saying Hungary's constitution clearly defines the president's legal status and the conditions for remaining in office. The dispute comes as Magyar's government prepares political and economic reforms.
0: From bureaus worldwide, this is FSN.
3: With FSN Spotlight, I'm Simon Marks. We're going to spend some time today and tomorrow hearing the Chinese position on last week's state visit to Beijing by President Trump. On the face of it, the US leader did not get very far with President Xi Jinping. Much coveted trade deals were more limited than many of the CEOs accompanying the US leader had hoped. China was much more focused on drawing red lines for the US over the issue of Taiwan than White House officials may have anticipated. But what did China get out of the visit? Victor Gao is vice president of the Center for China and Globalization in Beijing.
4: President Trump restored the time-tested tradition of each sitting president of the United States ever since President Reagan making a state visit to China. And that tradition was broken by former President Biden. When he was president of the United States for 4 years, he didn't make a state visit to China. I would say President Biden was a Cold War presidency, and President Biden probably really didn't care about the fundamental interests of the American people.
3: Tomorrow, Taiwan, the toughest issue of all between Washington and China. Could it still completely derail the relationship and even spark a war between the United States and Beijing? We'll hear Victor Gao's views on those questions tomorrow. With FSN Spotlight, I'm Simon Marks.
0: Our main news again. US President Donald Trump is reportedly weighing strikes on Iran following more threats to agree to a deal. Allies of UK Prime Minister Keir Starmer say he won't set out any timetable for his departure, despite calls for him to do so. And Hungary's new Prime Minister is increasing pressure on the country's president over whether officials linked to former Prime Minister Viktor Orbán should remain in key state positions. And that's the latest Feature Story News, Kate Fisher reporting. From Feature Story News in Washington, I'm Kate Fisher, US President.

0: My name is George Floyd, and this is the story of me. I came into this world on October 14th, 1973. I grew up in Houston, Texas, surrounded by my loved ones, and had dreams of making a positive impact on my community. As a young man, I faced personal struggles but remained resilient. I worked hard to support myself and my family, striving to provide a better future for my children. I had a passion for basketball and was known for my friendly and charismatic personality. Tragically, on May 25th, 2020, my life was cut short in a heartbreaking incident that shocked the world. It began when police officers in Minneapolis, Minnesota, responded to a call regarding a counterfeit note. During my arrest, one officer, Derek Chauvin, knelt on my neck for approximately 9 minutes, despite my plea for help and my inability to breathe. The incident was captured on video, luckily, which later circulated widely, revealing the brutality of my encounter. Police officer Chauvin was sentenced to 22 years in prison for what he did to me. My death served as a catalyst for a global movement against police brutality and systemic racism, demanding justice and reforms within law enforcement institutions. My memory continues to inspire countless individuals to fight against systemic racism and advocate for justice and equality. My name is now synonymous with the pursuit of meaningful change, as people come together to ensure that no one else goes through what I went through. Follow for more videos just like this.
1: A prayer to hinder the enemy from approaching you. Heavenly Father, I come before you in the name of Jesus, recognizing that you are my protector and deliverer. I acknowledge that I have enemies who seek to harm me, but I know that you are greater than any adversary I may face. I ask for your divine intervention and protection from those who seek to do me harm. Lord, I pray that you would surround me with your hedge of protection, like you did for Job, keeping me safe from the attacks of the enemy. Guard my mind, my heart, and my physical well-being from any evil intent that may be directed towards me. I declare that no weapon formed against me shall prosper, and every tongue that rises against me in judgment shall be condemned. Father, I ask that you would hinder the plans and schemes of my enemies, disrupt their strategies and confound their purposes. Let confusion come upon them, causing them to turn away from me and to be unable to approach or harm me. By the authority I have in Jesus Christ, I rebuke every spirit of darkness and every demonic force that seeks to come against me. I declare that they have no power or authority over me because I am covered by the blood of Jesus. Lord, I also pray for those who may harbor ill intentions towards me. Soften their hearts, open their eyes to the truth, and lead them to repentance. May your love and forgiveness transform their hearts and turn them away from their wicked ways. Help me, Lord, to walk in wisdom and discernment. Guide my steps and lead me on paths of righteousness. Grant me discernment to recognize any potential danger or harmful influence that may come my way. Give me the strength to stand firm in my faith and resist the attacks of the enemy. I thank you, Lord, for your faithfulness and protection. I trust in your unfailing love and know that you are always with me. In Jesus' name I pray. Amen.

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1: Remember what you must do when they undervalue you, when they think your softness is your weakness, when they treat your kindness like it is their advantage. You awaken every dragon, every wolf, every monster that sleeps inside you, and you remind them what hell looks like when it wears the skin of a gentle human.

When a man loves a woman, if a man is serious about relationship with you, he will be drawn to you like a magnet. When a man starts taking a relationship seriously, he puts all his efforts into making it stronger and stronger each day. His only goal become a happy life and a happy ending with the woman he loves. Always remember that if a man wants you to become a part of his life, he will show his willingness to make you the most important part of his life. You will become his center of attention and he won't leave any stone unturned to get closer and closer to you. His life will revolve around you and he will slowly become a part of everything you do. He won't hesitate to make sacrifice for you. He will go out of his way to give you his time and attention. You will be able to see his willingness in his actions. He will try to show his love for you in every possible way he can, and he will make you feel like the most special person in his life. This is the man who needs your attention. This is the man who deserves your love. This is the man who will cherish you and treasure you all his life.

0: this man does not have a job, mm-hmm. does not take his manhood. He's still a man. He might get a job in future. Mm-hmm. He might. Mm-hmm. You know, but if you disrespect him because he does not have a job, what makes you think he will want to be with you if he has a job? In fact, women always talk a lot, but have little to offer. Mm. What do you bring in the relationship? What do you have to offer?
1: Obviously, you're not supposed

My name is George Floyd, and this is the story of me. I came into this world on October 14th, 1973. I grew up in Houston, Texas, surrounded by my loved ones, and had dreams of making a positive impact on my community. As a young man, I faced personal struggles but remained resilient. I worked hard to support myself and my family, striving to provide a better future for my children. I had a passion for basketball and was known for my friendly and charismatic personality. Tragically, on May 25th, 2020, my life was cut short in a heartbreaking incident that shocked the world. It began when police officers in Minneapolis, Minnesota, responded to a call regarding a counterfeit note. During my arrest, one officer, Derek Chauvin, knelt on my neck for approximately 9 minutes, despite my plea for help and my inability to breathe. The incident was captured on video, luckily, which later circulated widely, revealing the brutality of my encounter. Police officer Chauvin was sentenced to 22 years in prison for what he did to me. My death served as a catalyst for a global movement against police brutality and systemic racism, demanding justice and reforms within law enforcement institutions. My memory continues to inspire countless individuals to fight against systemic racism and advocate for justice and equality. My name is now synonymous with the pursuit of meaningful change, as people come together to ensure that no one else goes through what I went through. Follow for more videos just like this.

position you are in right now is because of your past decisions. Don't think you are the only one going through something. Everyone has a sob story, but the truth is,

0: plus Paul Dawkins, Lorenzo Hall, and special guest appearance from Stars in Your Eyes winner, Amanda White. 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
3: The end of Gangster's Paradise in Jamaica. A final warning to criminals. Gangsters and thugs, your era of terror is finished. Under Prime Minister Andrew Holness and the Jamaica Labour Party government, we're dismantling your networks with unrelenting force. Surrender immediately or face arrest, imprisonment, and total collapse. Jamaica is reclaiming its future. You won't stop us. Choose peace now or perish in defeat. Why being a gangster in Jamaica is doomed. The JLP government's resolute leadership has made gang life futile and fatal. Active gangs have plummeted from over 350 in 2016 to fewer than 100 today. Through massive security investments, major firearm seizures, intelligence-led operations, and zones of special operations that reclaim communities. Criminals are hunted relentlessly, no safe havens, crippled arsenals, and zero tolerance for violence. Murders have dropped dramatically, over 40% in recent years, with Jamaica on track for its safest period in decades. Law-abiding citizens are empowered, gangs are fractured and fleeing. The JLP's commitment ensures a prosperous, peaceful Jamaica. Criminals are outmatched and heading for oblivion.
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12: One of my goals is to move to Jamaica before retirement age. Sometimes I will have conversations with friends and they will ask me, what are my goals? I will tell them I want to move to Jamaica successfully before retirement age. The feedback I would get, are you crazy? Why would you do that? The crime rate is crazy high there. One of my friends went down and got unalive. While I understand that crime is in the country, but at the same time crime is everywhere, why am I worrying about things out of my control? Why should I live in fear? Unfortunately, bad things happen all around the world all the time. I mean, if you are that worried about crime, why don't you go and create your own CCTV camera surveillance team for Jamaica and partner with the Jamaica Force and help them solve crime in the country? Like, maybe that would work. Why waste time talking about the issue? Let's spend time talking about how we can help to solve it. Like, for example, creating more well-paid jobs, creating more businesses in the country, and paying more taxes so we can demand more well-lit streets in the country. If you ain't coming up with a solution, shut up projecting your fare onto other people. Thank you.
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0: you target anyone with verbal, online or physical abuse because of their religion, race, sexual orientation, disability or transgender identity,
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0: You may be committing a hate crime. It's not just offensive, it's an offence.
2: 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Semi-final 2, Wednesday 27th, it's Dancehall versus Desi, a jam and culture clash. Jamaica's Reggae Boys take on India's man-eating Blue Tigers. Saturday 30th.

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1: 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And that's not all. You'll also find a great lawn event space, pavilion, restrooms, and even a climate change tower reservation. 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This park is designed with the future in mind. Effective conservation strategies will see rainwater collected to reduce water usage through on-site treatment, water recycled and reused, and storm water effectively managed and incorporated into features like rain gardens. To provide a pleasant environment, local, drought-tolerant plant species will be utilized to provide shade, remove air pollutants, and produce oxygen. The park's design includes alternative energy sources through the implementation of a photovoltaic PV solar system and EV chargers on site. The benefits of the Portmore Resilience Park are vast. For the public, it offers access to top-notch sports facilities, relaxing landscaped areas, and a place to connect with the community. The business community will also thrive, with commercial spaces available for lease and opportunities for economic growth. This park is expected to generate more than 400 jobs during construction, 70 during operation, and provides scores of others through the facilitation of more than 20 micro and small enterprises within the park. These will contribute to a growing and burgeoning economy for Portmore and beyond. So whether you're a resident of Portmore, a business owner, or simply someone who loves spending time in green spaces, the Portmore Resilience Park is a project that should not be missed. Get ready to experience the future of parks. 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
5: From Feature Story News in Washington, I'm Kate Fisher. US President Donald Trump is reportedly weighing strikes on Iran following more threats to agree to a deal. The almost six-week ceasefire remains in place despite flagging diplomatic efforts to bring an end to the conflict. Nick Harper reports from Washington.
6: With the US president growing increasingly frustrated by Iran's response, There is now considerable concern in Washington that the US may be moving towards resuming hostilities with Iran. It's been reported that President Trump will convene a meeting of his national security advisers on Tuesday in the White House Situation Room to discuss options for military action. Last week, the president warned that the ceasefire with Iran, that has been in place for nearly 6 weeks, is on life support, and he gave it just a 1% chance of survival. On social media, he warned Iran that time is of the essence, and they better get moving fast to get a deal done.
5: Allies of UK Prime Minister Keir Starmer say he won't set out any timetable for his departure despite calls for him to do so. It comes as the prospect of the UK rejoining the European Union has been placed at the heart of a fight for the leadership of the governing Labour Party. Former Health Secretary Wes Streeting says the UK should attempt to regain EU membership in the future, as he confirms he'll join any leadership contest. Deputy Prime Minister David Lammy says that Keir Starmer is getting on with the job.
7: At the moment, let's be clear, there is no contest. There's a lot of speculation about contest. I recognise that. We've had a bad week, no doubt about that. We've had some own goals this week. 10 days, fine. 10 weeks, we're in trouble. Let us get back to unifying and delivering on behalf of the British people.
5: Hungary's new Prime Minister, Péter Magyar, is increasing pressure on President Tamás Szolyog after taking office this month. The dispute centres on whether officials linked to former Prime Minister Viktor Orbán should remain in key state positions. From Budapest, Pablo Gutierrez reports.
8: President Tamás Szolyog nominated Péter Magyar as Prime Minister after Magyar's Tisza party

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1: With FSN Spotlight, I'm Simon Marks. We're going to spend some time today and tomorrow hearing the Chinese position on last week's state visit to Beijing by President Trump. On the face of it, the US leader did not get very far with President Xi Jinping. Much coveted trade deals were more limited than many of the CEOs accompanying the US leader had hoped. China was much more focused on drawing red lines for the US over the issue of Taiwan than White House officials may have anticipated. But what did China get out of the visit? Victor Gao is vice president of the Center for China and Globalization in Beijing.
2: President Trump restored the time-tested tradition of each sitting president of the United States ever since President Reagan making a state visit to China. And that tradition was broken by former President Biden. When he was president of the United States for 4 years, he didn't make a state visit to China. I would say President Biden was a Cold War presidency, and President Biden probably really didn't care about the fundamental interests of the American people.
1: Tomorrow, Taiwan, the toughest issue of all between Washington and China. Could it still completely derail the relationship and even spark a war between the United States and Beijing? We'll hear Victor Gao's views on those questions tomorrow. With FSN Spotlight, I'm Simon Marks.
0: Our main news again. US President Donald Trump is reportedly weighing strikes on Iran following more threats to agree to a deal. Allies of UK Prime Minister Keir Starmer say he won't set out any timetable for his departure, despite calls for him to do so. And Hungary's new Prime Minister is increasing pressure on the country's president over whether officials linked to former Prime Minister Viktor Orban should remain in key state positions. And that's the latest Feature Story News, Kate Fisher reporting. From Feature Story News in Washington, I'm Kate Fisher. US President Donald Trump is reportedly weighing strikes on...

0: a prayer to hinder the enemy from approaching you. Heavenly Father, I come before you in the name of Jesus, recognizing that you are my protector and deliverer. I acknowledge that I have enemies who seek to harm me, but I know that you are greater than any adversary I may face. I ask for your divine intervention and protection from those who seek to do me harm. Lord, I pray that you would surround me with your hedge of protection, like you did for Job, keeping me safe from the attacks of the enemy. Guard my mind, my heart, and my physical well-being from any evil intent that may be directed towards me. I declare that no weapon formed against me shall prosper, and every tongue that rises against me in judgment shall be condemned. Father, I ask that you would hinder the plans and schemes of my enemies, disrupt their strategies and confound their purposes. Let confusion come upon them, causing them to turn away from me and to be unable to approach or harm me. By the authority I have in Jesus Christ, I rebuke every spirit of darkness and every demonic force that seeks to come against me. I declare that they have no power or authority over me because I am covered by the blood of Jesus. Lord, I also pray for those who may harbor ill intentions towards me. Soften their hearts, open their eyes to the truth, and lead them to repentance. May your love and forgiveness transform their hearts and turn them away from their wicked ways. Help me, Lord, to walk in wisdom and discernment. Guide my steps and lead me on paths of righteousness. Grant me discernment to recognize any potential danger.
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Once a man starts making money, he takes responsibility of his family. A rich man can meet a broke woman and change her life, but a rich woman won't even look a broke man's way. Men love unconditionally. Women love conditionally.

0: Remember what you must do when they undervalue you, when they think your softness is your weakness, when they treat your kindness like it is their advantage. You awaken every dragon, every wolf, every monster that sleeps inside you, and you remind them what hell looks like when it wears the skin of a gentle human.
1: My name is George Floyd, and this is the story of me. I came into this world on October 14th, 1973. I grew up in Houston, Texas, surrounded by my loved ones, and had dreams of making a positive impact on my community. As a young man, I faced personal struggles but remained resilient. I worked hard to support myself and my family, striving to provide a better future for my children. I had a passion for basketball and was known for my friendly and charismatic personality. Tragically, on May 25th, 2020, my life was cut short in a heartbreaking incident that shocked the world. It began when police officers in Minneapolis, Minnesota, responded to a call regarding a counterfeit note. During my arrest, one officer, Derek Chauvin, knelt on my neck for approximately 9 minutes, despite my plea for help and my inability to breathe. The incident was captured on video, luckily, which later circulated widely, revealing the brutality of my encounter. Police officer Chauvin was sentenced to 22 years in prison for what he did to me. My death served as a catalyst for a global movement against police brutality and systemic racism, demanding justice and reforms within law enforcement institutions.

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4: Parents, make sure the children get immunized. Hear this!

Which countries have the most unfaithful women? United States, 14%. According to a report, around 1 in every 5 married persons in the United States has had an affair at some time in their lives. This suggests that there are millions of unfaithful wives in America. These percentages are derived from various online sources and are just estimations. Singapore, 19%. About 10 years ago, only 3 out of 10 cheating partners would have been women. And 20 to 30 years ago, you wouldn't even hear of Singaporean women having any affairs. Sweden, 32%. Unsurprisingly, another Scandinavian nation ranks among those with the most unfaithful women. Additionally, in 2015, 1/3 of Swedes, or 3%, cheated on their partners. It apparently depends on your definition of infidelity. Russia, 33%. Cheating has kind of become a way of life in Russia, where many young men and women support having extramarital affairs. Finland, 36%. One reason for this is because Finnish culture is more accepting of relationships than many other cultures. Infidelity is seen as a natural element of human relationships by Finns, who are less prone to consider it as a moral failure. Another cause for Finland's high rate of infidelity is the country's high divorce rate. Belgium, 37%. With 37% of respondents confessing to having cheated on their partner at least once, Belgium ranks 3rd in Europe for infidelity. This is greater than the 32% average for Europe. Malaysia, 39%. According to a report, Malaysian women are among the unfaithful lovers in the world and frequently cheat on their partners. The survey, which included 29,000 women from 36 nations, revealed that Malaysian women had admitted to cheating on their partners. Norway, 41%. Norway's inclusion on the list shouldn't come as a surprise, because the Scandinavian nations are arguably the most liberal in the entire world, with a live and let live mentality. United Kingdom, 42%. In Britain, most people have affairs with their co-workers instead of their husbands. The usage of online dating websites has contributed to an increase in adultery in the United Kingdom. France, 43%. If you live in a country where a woman claims it is impossible to be faithful to one person throughout your life, you should not be surprised to see that country here. No one should be shocked that sensual French women have won a spot for their country on this list. Italy, 45%. The skill of seduction is one that Italian women are renowned for having mastered, along with their intense passion. This is supported by a study that reveals that over half of Italian women had been involved in extramarital affairs. Denmark, 46%. Another of the 3 Scandinavian nations to appear on this list with the most unfaithful wives. It makes us wonder if the utopian vision of paradise is more than just a fiction of our mind. Thailand, 59%. This article claims that males in Thailand are quite promiscuous and try to approach women without using any tact, which may have pushed the women to cheat on their spouses as well. Nigeria, 62%. According to a survey back in 2015, Nigeria had been ranked as the country with the most unfaithful women. It was also said that corruption and general distrust were some of the reasons behind this.

0: to me. From Feature Story News in Washington, I'm Kate Fisher. US President Donald Trump is reportedly weighing strikes on Iran following more threats to agree to a deal. The almost six-week ceasefire remains in place despite flagging diplomatic efforts to bring an end to the conflict. Nick Harper reports from Washington.
1: With the US president growing increasingly frustrated by Iran's response, there is now considerable concern in Washington that the US may be moving towards resuming hostilities with Iran. It's been reported that President Trump will convene a meeting of his national security advisers on Tuesday in the White House Situation Room to discuss options for military action. Last week, the president warned that the ceasefire with Iran, that has been in place for nearly 6 weeks, is on life support, and he gave it just a 1% chance of survival. On social media, he warned Iran that time is of the essence and they better get moving fast to get a deal done.
0: Allies of UK Prime Minister Keir Starmer say he won't set out any timetable for his departure despite calls for him to do so. It comes as the prospect of the UK rejoining the European Union has been placed at the heart of a fight for the leadership of the governing Labour Party. Former Health Secretary Wes Streeting says the UK should attempt to regain EU membership in the future, as he confirms he'll join any leadership contest. Deputy Prime Minister David Lammy says that Keir Starmer is getting on with the job.
2: At the moment, let's be clear, there is no contest. There's a lot of speculation about contest. I recognise that. We've had a bad week, no doubt about that. We've had some own goals this week. 10 days, fine. 10 weeks, we're in trouble. Let us get back to unifying and delivering on behalf of the British people.
0: Hungary's new Prime Minister, Péter Magyar, is increasing pressure on President Tamás Szolyok after taking office this month. The dispute centres on whether officials linked to former Prime Minister Viktor Orbán should remain in key state positions. From Budapest, Pablo Gutierrez reports.
3: President Tamás Szolyok nominated Péter Magyar as prime minister after Magyar's TISA party defeated Viktor Orbán's Fidesz party in April's election. Szolyok later approved Magyar's new cabinet. Magyar has since called on Szolyok to step down by the end of May, arguing the president remains tied to the political system built during Viktor Orbán's 16 years in power. Szolyok's office rejected the criticism, saying Hungary's constitution clearly defines the president's legal status and the conditions for remaining in office. The dispute comes as Magyar's government prepares political and economic reforms.
0: From bureaus worldwide, this is FSN.
4: With FSN Spotlight, I'm Simon Marks. We're going to spend some time today and tomorrow hearing the Chinese position on last week's state visit to Beijing by President Trump. On the face of it, the US leader did not get very far with President Xi Jinping. Much coveted trade deals were more limited than many of the CEOs accompanying the US leader had hoped. China was much more focused on drawing red lines for the US over the issue of Taiwan than White House officials may have anticipated. But what did China get out of the visit? Victor Gao is vice president of the Center for China and Globalization in Beijing.
5: President Trump restored the time-tested tradition of each sitting president of the United States ever since President Reagan making a state visit to China. And that tradition was broken by former President Biden. When he was president of the United States for 4 years, he didn't make a state visit to China. I would say President Biden was a Cold War presidency, and President Biden probably really didn't care about the fundamental interests of the American people.
4: Tomorrow, Taiwan, the toughest issue of all between Washington and China. Could it still completely derail the relationship and even spark a war between the United States and Beijing? We'll hear Victor Gao's views on those questions tomorrow. With FSN Spotlight, I'm Simon Marks.
0: Our main news again. US President Donald Trump is reportedly weighing strikes on Iran following more threats to agree to a deal. Allies of UK Prime Minister Keir Starmer say he won't set out any timetable for his departure, despite calls for him to do so. And Hungary's new Prime Minister is increasing pressure on the country's president over whether officials linked to former Prime Minister Viktor Orbán should remain in key state positions. And that's the latest Feature Story News, Kate Fisher reporting. From Feature Story News in Washington, I'm Kate Fisher. US President Donald Trump.

a prayer to hinder the enemy from approaching you. Heavenly Father, I come before you in the name of Jesus, recognizing that you are my protector and deliverer. I acknowledge that I have enemies who seek to harm me, but I know that you are greater than any adversary I may face. I ask for your divine intervention and protection from those who seek to do me harm. Lord, I pray that you would surround me with your hedge of protection, like you did for Job, keeping me safe from the attacks of the enemy. Guard my mind, my heart, and my physical well-being from any evil intent that may be directed towards me. I declare that no weapon formed against me shall prosper, and every tongue that rises against me in judgment shall be condemned. Father, I ask that you would hinder the plans and schemes of my enemies, disrupt their strategies and confound their purposes. Let confusion come upon them, causing them to turn away from me and to be unable to approach or harm me. By the authority I have in Jesus Christ, I rebuke every spirit of darkness and every demonic force that seeks to come against me. I declare that they have no power or authority over me because I am covered by the blood of Jesus. Lord, I also pray for those who may harbor ill intentions towards me. Soften their hearts, open their eyes to the truth, and lead them to repentance. May your love and forgiveness transform their hearts and turn them away from their wicked ways. Help me, Lord, to walk in wisdom and discernment. Guide my steps and lead me on paths of righteousness. Grant me discernment to recognize any potential danger or harmful influence that may come my way. Give me the strength to stand firm in my faith and resist the attacks of the enemy. I thank you, Lord, for your faithfulness and protection. I trust in your unfailing love and know that you are always with me. In Jesus' name I pray. Amen.

Random facts about kissing. The last one will shock you. Kissing someone for the first time causes you to experience an increase in your dopamine level. On the average, a person spends 20,160 minutes, 2 weeks, of his life on kissing. Holding hands whilst you're kissing reduces your blood pressure. French kissing involves all 34 muscles in the face, a pucker kiss only two. One of the longest kisses was 31 hours, 30 minutes, and 30 seconds. Kissing can help your body to be resistant from allergies. Good chemistry when kissing someone could also mean you will have healthy offspring. When deciding whether to kiss someone, girls pay much closer attention than boys do to the breath and teeth of their partner. When two people kiss, they exchange between 10 million and 1 billion bacteria. Tag someone you want to kiss

0: 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It's coffee time! Yes, coffee! Mmm, that's the stuff. Good morning!
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2: 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You know the way there? 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Ina ya jeggae.
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2: One of my goals is to move to Jamaica before retirement age. Sometimes I will have conversations with friends and they will ask me, what are my goals? I will tell them I want to move to Jamaica successfully before retirement age. The feedback I would get, are you crazy? Why would you do that? The crime rate is crazy high there. One of my friends went down and got unalive. While I understand that crime is in the country, but at the same time crime is everywhere, why am I worrying about things out of my control? Why should I live in fear? Unfortunately, bad things happen all around the world all the time. I mean, if you are that worried about crime, why don't you go and create your own CCTV camera surveillance team for Jamaica and partner with the Jamaica Force and help them solve crime in the country? Like, maybe that would work. Why waste time talking about the issue? Let's spend time talking about how we can help to solve it. Like, for example, creating more well-paid jobs, creating more businesses in the country, and paying more taxes so we can demand more well-lit streets in the country. If you ain't coming up with a solution, shut up projecting your fare onto other people. Thank you.
3: Aliens!
4: Hello.
3: Yeah, these. Aliens!
4: Yeah,
3: yeah. Aliens!
4: Hello,
3: man.
4: Hello, hello. It's hey. Donna Crowe.
3: Go on, baby.
4: Here.
3: We love the.
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0: He wasn't into no working out and stuff like that. Instead, he got himself a gun. Funny. All he seems to do now is run. TridentStopTheGuns.org.
1: Hold on. Let me see now. On a Tuesday night, you've got Holby City, EastEnders, Midsummer Murders, or the Caribbean Renaissance. The Caribbean Renaissance is long established as the number one Tuesday night out anywhere in London. You could rave or just chill and mingle to the sweetest revival, lovers rock and rare grooves, played by top DJs on weekly rotation from 10 p.m. till late at Porky's, Sternold Avenue, Streatham, SW2 4PA. And admission is still totally free of charge. 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So tell me, why wait for the weekend when you could get revival every Tuesday night at Porky's?
2: Caribbean Renaissance.
3: From Feature Story News in Washington, I'm Kate Fisher. US President Donald Trump is reportedly weighing strikes on Iran following more threats to agree to a deal. The almost six-week ceasefire remains in place despite flagging diplomatic efforts to bring an end to the conflict. Nick Harper reports from Washington.
4: With the US president growing increasingly frustrated by Iran's response, there is now considerable concern in Washington that the US may be moving towards resuming hostilities with Iran. It's been reported that President Trump will convene a meeting of his national security advisers on Tuesday in the White House Situation Room to discuss options for military action. Last week, the president warned that the ceasefire with Iran, that has been in place for nearly 6 weeks, is on life support, and he gave it just a 1% chance of survival. On social media, he warned Iran that time is of the essence, and they better get moving fast to get a deal done.
3: Allies of UK Prime Minister Keir Starmer say he won't set out any timetable for his departure despite calls for him to do so. It comes as the prospect of the UK rejoining the European Union has been placed at the heart of a fight for the leadership of the governing Labour Party. Former Health Secretary Wes Streeting says the UK should attempt to regain EU membership in the future, as he confirms he'll join any leadership contest. Deputy Prime Minister David Lammy says that Keir Starmer is getting on with the job.
5: At the moment, let's be clear, there is no contest. There's a lot of speculation about contest. I recognise that. And we've had a bad week, no doubt about that. We've had some own goals this week. 10 days, fine. 10 weeks, we're in trouble. Let us get back to unifying and delivering on behalf of the British people.
3: Hungary's new Prime Minister, Péter Magyar, is increasing pressure on President Tamás Szolyog after taking office this month. The dispute centres on whether officials linked to former Prime Minister Viktor Orbán should remain in key state positions. From Budapest, Pablo Gutierrez reports.
6: President Tamás Szolyog nominated Péter Magyar as prime minister after Magyar's TISA party defeated Viktor Orbán's Fidesz party in April's election. Szolyog later approved Magyar's new cabinet. Magyar has since called on Szolyog to step down by the end of May, arguing the president remains tied to the political system built during Viktor Orbán's 16 years in power. Szolyog's office rejected the criticism, saying Hungary's constitution clearly defines the president's legal status and the conditions for remaining in office. The dispute comes as Magyar's government prepares political and economic reforms.
3: From bureaus worldwide, this is FSN.
7: With FSN Spotlight, I'm Simon Marks. We're going to spend some time today and tomorrow hearing the Chinese position on last week's state visit to Beijing by President Trump. On the face of it, the US leader did not get very far with President Xi Jinping. Much coveted trade deals were more limited than many of the CEOs accompanying the US leader had hoped. China was much more focused on drawing red lines for the US over the issue of Taiwan than White House officials may have anticipated. But what did China get out of the visit? Victor Gao is vice president of the Center for China and Globalization in Beijing.
8: President Trump restored the time-tested tradition of each sitting president of the United States ever since President Reagan making a state visit to China. And that tradition was broken by former President Biden. When he was president of the United States for 4 years, he didn't make a state visit to China. I would say President Biden was a Cold War presidency. And President Biden probably really didn't care about the fundamental interests of the American people.
7: Tomorrow, Taiwan, the toughest issue of all between Washington and China. Could it still completely derail the relationship and even spark a war between the United States and Beijing? We'll hear Victor Gao's views on those questions tomorrow. With FSN Spotlight, I'm Simon Marks.
3: Our main news again. US President Donald Trump is reportedly weighing strikes on Iran following more threats to agree to a deal. Allies of UK Prime Minister Keir Starmer say he won't set out any timetable for his departure, despite calls for him to do so. And Hungary's new Prime Minister is increasing pressure on the country's president over whether officials linked to former Prime Minister Viktor Orban should remain in key state positions. And that's the latest Feature Story News, Kate Fisher reporting. From Feature Story News in Washington, I'm Kate Fisher. US President Donald

Bob Marley was once asked if there was a perfect woman. He replied, "Who cares about perfection? Even the moon is not perfect. It is full of craters. The sea is incredibly beautiful, but salty and dark in the depths. The sky is always infinite, but often cloudy." So, everything that is beautiful isn't perfect. It's special. Therefore, every woman can be special to someone. Stop being perfect, but try to be free and live, doing what you love, not wanting to impress others.

0: Remember what you must do when they undervalue you, when they think your softness is your weakness, when they treat your kindness like it is their advantage. You awaken every dragon, every wolf, every monster that sleeps inside you, and you remind them what hell looks like when it wears the skin of a gentle human.
1: My name is George Floyd, and this is the story of me. I came into this world on October 14, 1973. I grew up in Houston, Texas, surrounded by my loved ones, and had dreams of making a positive impact on my community. As a young man, I faced personal struggles but remained resilient. I worked hard to support myself and my family, striving to provide a better future for my children. I had a passion for basketball and was known for my friendly and charismatic personality. Tragically, on May 25th, 2020, my life was cut short in a heartbreaking incident that shocked the world. It began when police officers in Minneapolis, Minnesota, responded to a call regarding a counterfeit note. During my arrest, one officer, Derek Chauvin, knelt on my neck for approximately 9 minutes, despite my plea for help and my inability to breathe. The incident was captured on video, luckily, which later circulated widely, revealing the brutality of my encounter. Police officer Chauvin was sentenced to 22 years in prison for what he did to me. My death served as a catalyst for a global movement against police brutality and systemic racism, demanding justice and reforms within law enforcement institutions. My memory continues to inspire countless individuals to fight against systemic racism and advocate for justice and equality. My name is now synonymous with the pursuit of meaningful change, as people come together to ensure that no one else goes through what I went through. Follow for more videos just like this.

If you can't find true love, work hard, make money, and enjoy your single life in peace. Nobody has ever died from being single, but so many have died for being with the wrong partner. Life is too short to be wasting your time with the wrong person.

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1: When it comes to black women, they don't like to take instructions. They don't like to follow the lead of nobody. The only lead they want to follow is themselves. And that's why a lot of them walk around lost, running around like a chicken with their head cut off. They don't like to be told what to do. It's in their genes.

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They haven't came up the way black women have came up. But that's why a lot of black men date outside of their race. When you're dealing with black women, you're gonna deal with some kickback. They not just gonna do whatever the you say just because you making the bread and butter. White women follow the lead of their men. They would follow with no problem. It's a part of their genes. They always been following their man for centuries, man. They'll stay at home, take care of the kids, do whatever the white man asks them to do. So we don't want a woman that's always gonna be fighting with us over simple-minded shit. Black women, they've been dealing with our bullshit for years. So when we get some money and we start to act a certain type of way and be demanding, they not gonna put up with that bullshit. The white woman might deal with that type of shit because she just happy to have a black man. So she's gonna follow his lead and do whatever he says. Instead of him trying to figure out and deal with the black woman and communicate with her on a certain level, he say forget that and get him a white woman and keep it moving.

0: plus Paul Dawkins, Lorenzo Hall, and special guest appearance from Stars in Your Eyes winner Amanda White. White. 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
0: 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Semi-final 1, Tuesday 26th of May at 7:30. The reigning champions, Nigeria's Super Eagles, defend their crown against the mighty Warriors of Zimbabwe. Semi-final 2, Wednesday 27th, it's Dancehall versus Desi, a jam and culture clash. Jamaica's reggae boys take on India's man-eating blue tigers. Saturday

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2: And surprising benefits of mango leaves that you may have not known. Mango, the quintessential summer fruit, is perfect for desserts. But who would have imagined that a sweet, juicy, and delicious fruit like mango can also be a healthy superfood? Well, it's true. It is rich in vitamin A, vitamin C, and minerals like copper, potassium, and magnesium. Not only this, mango leaves, which you may often discard, can actually work as a great herbal medicine. Mango leaves are full of healing and medicinal properties. Benefits of mango leaves are so varied and extensive that they are given immense importance in Eastern medicine too. They are reddish or purplish when tender and new, and grow into a dark green color and have a pale underside. Here are 10 surprising benefits of mango leaves that you may have not known. 1. Treating diabetes. The mango leaves are very useful for treating diabetes. The tender leaves of the mango tree contain tannins called anthocyanidins, which help in treating early diabetes. The leaves are dried and powdered, or used as an infusion to treat the same. It also helps to treat diabetic angiopathy and diabetic retinopathy. Mango tea leaves are very good for this purpose. Soak the leaves in a cup of water overnight. Strain and drink this water to help relieve the symptoms of diabetes. It also helps treat hyperglycemia. The leaves contain a compound called 3-beta-taroxetyl, an ethyl acetate extract which synergize with insulin to activate GLUT4 and stimulate the synthesis of glycogen. 2. Lower blood pressure. These leaves help lower the blood pressure as they have hypotensive properties. They help in strengthening the blood vessels and treating the problem of varicose veins. 3. Treats restlessness. For people suffering from restlessness due to anxiety, the mango leaves provide a good home remedy. Adding 2 to 3 glasses of mango leaf tea to the bath water helps treat uneasiness and refreshes the body. 4. Gall and kidney stones. The mango leaves help treat kidney stones and gallstones. The daily intake of a finely ground powder of mango leaves, which are dried in the shade, with water kept in a tumbler overnight, helps in breaking the stones and flushing them out. 5. Respiratory problems. The mango leaves are good for all kinds of respiratory problems. It is especially useful for people suffering from cold, bronchitis, and asthma. Drinking a decoction made by boiling mango leaves in water with a little honey helps to cure cough effectively. It also helps in curing voice loss. 6. Cures dysentery. They are very help in treating bleeding dysentery. The leaves dried in a shade should be powdered and then be taken with water 2 to 3 times a day to stop dysentery. 7. Earaches. Earache can be quite irritating. Using this home remedy provides good relief. A teaspoon of juice extracted from mango leaves as eardrops provides relief from earache. Heat the juice slightly before using it. 8. Heal burns. To heal burns on the skin and scalds, burn a handful of mango leaves to ashes. Apply this ash on the affected area. It provides instant relief. 9. Treats hiccups and throat problems. If you are suffering from hiccups or throat problems, mango leaf is a good home remedy. Burn a few mango leaves and inhale the smoke. This helps to cure hiccups and throat problems. 10. Stomach tonic. Put some mango leaves in warm water, close the container with a lid, and leave it overnight. The next morning, filter the water and drink it on an empty stomach. The regular intake of this infusion acts as a good stomach tonic and helps prevent various stomach ailments. Since the leaves of mango tree are available throughout the year, using them for home remedies is easy. The antioxidant and antimicrobial properties help treat various ailments efficiently.
3: At dinner, little Timmy was asked by his father to lead the prayer. "But I don't know who to pray for," he said. His dad smiled and said, "Just pray for your family, friends, neighbors, the poor and those in need, things like that." Timmy nodded in understanding and began, "Dear Lord, thank you for our visitors and their kids who ate all my cookies and ice cream. Please bless them so they don't come back. Forgive our neighbor's son who took all my sister's clothes off, then challenged her to a fight and wrestled with her on her bed. And if at all possible, please send clothes to all those poor ladies on Daddy's YouTube videos who don't have any. And please give a home to the homeless man who keeps sleeping in Mom's room when Daddy's at work."
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11: From Feature Story News in New Delhi, I'm Neha Punia. U.S. President Donald Trump says he's called off a military attack on Iran scheduled for Tuesday after leaders of three Middle Eastern powers asked him to hold off. The social media post said he was ready to resume the war if a deal is not reached. Kate Fisher is in Washington.
12: There'd been no clear indication prior to Mr. Trump's post that the U.S. was preparing to strike Iran and end the fragile ceasefire. On his Truth Social platform, the president said he had informed US military leaders that the attack was off in light of the requests from the Qatari Emir, Saudi Crown Prince, and the UAE president. He stated that serious negotiations are now taking place and that these leaders told him the deal will be very acceptable to the USA, as well as countries in the Middle East and beyond. The president said, though Tuesday's attack was off, the military should be prepared to go forward with a full, large-scale assault of Iran on a moment's notice in the event that an acceptable deal is not reached. Kate Fisher, Washington.
11: Two teenage gunmen have killed three at an Islamic center in San Diego, California, in what is suspected to be a hate crime. The gunmen took their own lives, the police say. Ira Spitzer is reporting.
13: There is no longer a danger to the public at large. Two teenage gunmen killed three people who were connected to the mosque at the Islamic Center, including one man who was a security guard who authorities say actually prevented more deaths potentially because of his heroic actions. But that security guard, as well as two other worshipers, apparently were shot. And then the two gunmen, who the authorities said were ages 17 and 19, they were found dead in a nearby vehicle.
11: The U.S. Justice Department is dropping a criminal fraud case against Asia's richest person, Gautam Adani, ending one of the highest profile cases brought against the Indian conglomerate. This comes as another U.S. case involving alleged Iran sanctions violations linked to one of his companies has also been settled. It's seen as a major victory for the group, as Rebecca Bundon reports.
14: This comes after it emerged last month that Adani had been trying to invest $10 billion in the US, but that this case and the alleged Iran sanctions violations case, which has now been settled, were preventing the investment from taking place. The background to the US criminal fraud case is that Adani was accused of agreeing to pay $265 million in bribes to Indian officials to secure approval for Adani Green Energy to develop a major solar plant in India. Prosecutors alleged that US investors were then misled by the company about its anti-corruption practices, helping it to raise billions of dollars. The investigations had weighed heavily on Adani since they were launched in 2024.
11: From bureaus worldwide, this is FSN.
7: With FSN Spotlight, I'm Simon Marks. With more today on China's perspective on last week's state visit by President Trump to Beijing. It's been widely noted that President Xi Jinping's warning to the US leader not to come to Taiwan's defense if and when China uses force to seize control of the island of Formosa served as a line in the sand, the Chinese say. The Taiwan issue will determine the possibility of more positive relations with the US. Victor Gao is vice president of the Center for China and Globalization in Beijing.
15: President Trump is known to be a transactional president, is very much chasing after one deal after another. I think it is absolutely important for China to make our case to President Trump so that he will have knowledge at first about what we really care about. Whenever the Taiwan issue pops up on his presidential radar screen, I hope President Trump will think about what he learned from President Xi Jinping and make a decision, which I hope will be in the fundamental interests of the American people.
7: By which he means an outcome that avoids conflict. But short term, President Trump has a big decision to make. Is he going to approve $14 billion of U.S.

richest person, Gautam Adani. And that is the latest feature story news. Neha Punia reporting. From feature story news, US President Donald Trump.

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2: A prayer to hinder the enemy from approaching you. Heavenly Father, I come before you in the name of Jesus, recognizing that you are my protector and deliverer. I acknowledge that I have enemies who seek to harm me, but I know that you are greater than any adversary I may face. I ask for your divine intervention and protection from those who seek to do me harm. Lord, I pray that you would surround me with your hedge of protection, like you did for Job, keeping me safe from the attacks of the enemy. Guard my mind, my heart, and my physical well-being from any evil intent that may be directed towards me. I declare that no weapon formed against me shall prosper, and every tongue that rises against me in judgment shall be condemned. Father, I ask that you would hinder the plans and schemes of my enemies. Disrupt their strategies and confound their purposes. Let confusion come upon them, causing them to turn away from me and to be unable to approach or harm me. By the authority I have in Jesus Christ, I rebuke every spirit of darkness and every demonic force that seeks to come against me. I declare that they have no power or authority over me because I am covered by the blood of Jesus. Lord, I also pray for those who may harbor ill intentions towards me. Soften their hearts, open their eyes to the truth, and lead them to repentance. May your love and forgiveness transform their hearts and turn them away from their wicked ways. Help me, Lord, to walk in wisdom and discernment. Guide my steps and lead me on paths of righteousness. Grant me discernment to recognize any potential danger or harmful influence that may come my way. Give me the strength to stand firm in my faith and resist the attacks of the enemy. I thank you, Lord, for your faithfulness and protection. I trust in your unfailing love and know that you are always with me. In Jesus' name I pray. Amen.

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2: From Feature Story News in New Delhi, I'm Neha Punia. U.S. President Donald Trump says he's called off a military attack on Iran scheduled for Tuesday after leaders of three Middle Eastern powers asked him to hold off. The social media post said he was ready to resume the war if a deal is not reached. Kate Fisher is in Washington.
3: There'd been no clear indication prior to Mr. Trump's post that the U.S. was preparing to strike Iran and end the fragile ceasefire. On his Truth Social platform, the president said he had informed U.S. military leaders that the attack was off in light of the requests from the Qatari Emir, Saudi Crown Prince and the UAE president. He stated that serious negotiations are now taking place and that these leaders told him the deal will be very acceptable to the USA, as well as countries in the Middle East and beyond. The president said, though Tuesday's attack was off, the military should be prepared to go forward with a full, large-scale assault of Iran on a moment's notice in the event that an acceptable deal is not reached. Kate Fisher, Washington.
2: Two teenage gunmen have killed three at an Islamic center in San Diego, California, in what is suspected to be a hate crime. The gunmen took their own lives, the police say. Ira Spitzer is reporting.
4: There is no longer a danger to the public at large. Two teenage gunmen killed three people who were connected to the mosque at the Islamic Center, including one man who was a security guard who authorities say actually prevented more deaths potentially because of his heroic actions. But that security guard, as well as two other worshippers, apparently were shot. And then the two gunmen, who the authorities said were ages 17 and 19, they were found dead in a nearby vehicle.
2: The U.S. Justice Department is dropping a criminal fraud case against Asia's richest person, Gautam Adani, ending one of the highest profile cases brought against the Indian conglomerate. This comes as another U.S. case involving alleged Iran sanctions violations linked to one of his companies has also been settled. It's seen as a major victory for the group, as Rebecca Bundon reports.
5: This comes after it emerged last month that Adani had been trying to invest $10 billion in the US, but that this case and the alleged Iran sanctions violations case, which has now been settled, were preventing the investment from taking place. The background to the US criminal fraud case is that Adani was accused of agreeing to pay $265 million in bribes to Indian officials to secure approval for Adani Green Energy to develop a major solar plant in India. Prosecutors alleged that U.S. investors were then misled by the company about its anti-corruption practices, helping it to raise billions of dollars. The investigations had weighed heavily on Adani since they were launched in 2024.
2: From bureaus worldwide, this is FSN.
6: With FSN Spotlight, I'm Simon Marks, with more today on China's perspective on last week's state visit by President Trump to Beijing. It's been widely noted that President Xi Jinping's warning to the US leader not to come to Taiwan's defense if and when China uses force to seize control of the island of Formosa served as a line in the sand, the Chinese saying the Taiwan issue will determine the possibility of more positive relations with the US. Victor Gao is vice president of the Center for China and Globalization in Beijing.
7: President Trump is known to be a transactional president, is very much chasing after one deal after another. I think it is absolutely important for China to make our case to President Trump so that he will have knowledge at first about what we really care about. Whenever the Taiwan issue pops up on his presidential radar screen, I hope President Trump will think about what he learned from President Xi Jinping and make a decision which I hope will be in the fundamental interests of the American people.
6: By which he means an outcome that avoids conflict. But short term, President Trump has a big decision to make. Is he going to approve $14 billion of US weapons for Taiwan? Congress has greenlit the deal, and many Republicans want their president to stand up to China on the issue. With FSN Spotlight, I'm Simon Marks.
2: The main news again. US President Donald Trump says he's called off a military attack on Iran scheduled for Tuesday after leaders of three Middle Eastern powers asked him to hold off. Two teenage gunmen have killed three at an Islamic center in San Diego in California in what is suspected to be a hate crime. The U.S. Justice Department is dropping a criminal fraud case against Asia's richest person, Gautam Adani. And that is the latest feature story news. Neha Punia reporting.

0: From Feature Story News in New Delhi, I'm Neha Punia. U.S. President Donald Trump says he's called off a military attack on Iran scheduled for Tuesday after leaders of three Middle Eastern powers asked him to hold off. The social media post said he was ready to resume the war if a deal is not reached. Kate Fisher is in Washington.
1: There'd been no clear indication prior to Mr. Trump's post that the U.S. was preparing to strike Iran and end the fragile ceasefire. On his Truth Social platform, the president said he had informed U.S. military leaders that the attack was off in light of the requests from the Qatari Emir, Saudi Crown Prince and the UAE president. He stated that serious negotiations are now taking place and that these leaders told him the deal will be very acceptable to the USA, as well as countries in the Middle East and beyond. The president said, though Tuesday's attack was off, the military should be prepared to go forward with a full, large-scale assault of Iran on a moment's notice in the event that an acceptable deal is not reached. Kate Fisher, Washington.
0: Two teenage gunmen have killed three at an Islamic center in San Diego, California, in what is suspected to be a hate crime. The gunmen took their own lives, the police say. Ira Spitzer is reporting.
2: There is no longer a danger to the public at large. Two teenage gunmen killed three people who were connected to the mosque at the Islamic Center, including one man who was a security guard who authorities say actually prevented more deaths potentially because of his heroic actions. But that security guard, as well as two other worshippers, apparently were shot. And then the two gunmen, who the authorities said were ages 17 and 19, they were found dead in a nearby vehicle.
0: The U.S. Justice Department is dropping a criminal fraud case against Asia's richest person, Gautam Adani, ending one of the highest profile cases brought against the Indian conglomerate. This comes as another U.S. case involving alleged Iran sanctions violations linked to one of his companies has also been settled. It's seen as a major victory for the group, as Rebecca Bundon reports.
3: This comes after it emerged last month that Adani had been trying to invest $10 billion in the US, but that this case and the alleged Iran sanctions violations case, which has now been settled, were preventing the investment from taking place. The background to the US criminal fraud case is that Adani was accused of agreeing to pay $265 million in bribes to Indian officials to secure approval for Adani Green Energy to develop a major solar plant in India. Prosecutors alleged that U.S. investors were then misled by the company about its anti-corruption practices, helping it to raise billions of dollars. The investigations had weighed heavily on Adani since they were launched in 2024.
0: From bureaus worldwide, this is FSN.
4: With FSN Spotlight, I'm Simon Marks, with more today on China's perspective on last week's state visit by President Trump to Beijing. It's been widely noted that President Xi Jinping's warning to the US leader not to come to Taiwan's defense if and when China uses force to seize control of the island of Formosa served as a line in the sand, the Chinese saying the Taiwan issue will determine the possibility of more positive relations with the US. Victor Gao is vice president of the Center for China and Globalization in Beijing.
5: President Trump is known to be a transactional president, is very much chasing after one deal after another. I think it is absolutely important for China to make our case to President Trump so that he will have knowledge at first about what we really care about. Whenever the Taiwan issue pops up on his presidential radar screen, I hope President Trump will think about what he learned from President Xi Jinping and make a decision which I hope will be in the fundamental interests of the American people.
4: By which he means an outcome that avoids conflict. But short term, President Trump has a big decision to make. Is he going to approve $14 billion of US weapons for Taiwan? Congress has greenlit the deal, and many Republicans want their president to stand up to China on the issue. With FSN Spotlight, I'm Simon Marks.
0: The main news again. U.S. President Donald Trump says he's called off a military attack on Iran scheduled for Tuesday after leaders of three Middle Eastern powers asked him to hold off. Two teenage gunmen have killed three at an Islamic center in San Diego in California in what is suspected to be a hate crime. The U.S. Justice Department is dropping a criminal fraud case against Asia's richest person, Gautam Adani, and that is the latest feature story news. Neha Punia reporting. From Feature Story News in New Delhi, I'm Neha Punia. US President Donald Trump.

0: From Feature Story News in New Delhi, I'm Neha Punia. U.S. President Donald Trump says he's called off a military attack on Iran scheduled for Tuesday after leaders of three Middle Eastern powers asked him to hold off. The social media post said he was ready to resume the war if a deal is not reached. Kate Fisher is in Washington.
1: There'd been no clear indication prior to Mr. Trump's post that the U.S. was preparing to strike Iran and end the fragile ceasefire. On his Truth Social platform, the president said he had informed U.S. military leaders that the attack was off in light of the requests from the Qatari emir, Saudi crown prince and the UAE president. He stated that serious negotiations are now taking place and that these leaders told him the deal will be very acceptable to the USA, as well as countries in the Middle East and beyond. The president said, though Tuesday's attack was off, the military should be prepared to go forward with a full, large-scale assault of Iran on a moment's notice in the event that an acceptable deal is not reached. Kate Fisher, Washington.
0: Two teenage gunmen have killed three at an Islamic center in San Diego, California, in what is suspected to be a hate crime. The gunmen took their own lives, the police say. Ira Spitzer is reporting.
2: There is no longer a danger to the public at large. Two teenage gunmen killed three people who were connected to the mosque at the Islamic Center, including one man who was a security guard who authorities say actually prevented more deaths potentially because of his heroic actions. But that security guard, as well as two other worshippers, apparently were shot. And then the two gunmen, who the authorities said were ages 17 and 19, they were found dead in a nearby vehicle.
0: The U.S. Justice Department is dropping a criminal fraud case against Asia's richest person, Gautam Adani, ending one of the highest profile cases brought against the Indian conglomerate. This comes as another U.S. case involving alleged Iran sanctions violations linked to one of his companies has also been settled. It's seen as a major victory for the group, as Rebecca Bundon reports.
3: This comes after it emerged last month that Adani had been trying to invest $10 billion in the US, but that this case and the alleged Iran sanctions violations case, which has now been settled, were preventing the investment from taking place. The background to the US criminal fraud case is that Adani was accused of agreeing to pay $265 million in bribes to Indian officials to secure approval for Adani Green Energy to develop a major solar plant in India. Prosecutors alleged that U.S. investors were then misled by the company about its anti-corruption practices, helping it to raise billions of dollars. The investigations had weighed heavily on Adani since they were launched in 2024.
0: From bureaus worldwide, this is FSN.
4: With FSN Spotlight, I'm Simon Marks, with more today on China's perspective on last week's state visit by President Trump to Beijing. It's been widely noted that President Xi Jinping's warning to the US leader not to come to Taiwan's defense if and when China uses force to seize control of the island of Formosa served as a line in the sand, the Chinese saying the Taiwan issue will determine the possibility of more positive relations with the US. Victor Gao is vice president of the Center for China and Globalization in Beijing.
5: President Trump is known to be a transactional president, is very much chasing after one deal after another. I think it is absolutely important for China to make our case to President Trump so that he will have knowledge at first about what we really care about. Whenever the Taiwan issue pops up on his presidential radar screen, I hope President Trump will think about what he learned from President Xi Jinping and make a decision which I hope will be in the fundamental interests of the American people.
4: By which he means an outcome that avoids conflict. But short term, President Trump has a big decision to make. Is he going to approve $14 billion of US weapons for Taiwan? Congress has greenlit the deal, and many Republicans want their president to stand up to China on the issue. With FSN Spotlight, I'm Simon Marks.
0: The main news again. U.S. President Donald Trump says he's called off a military attack on Iran scheduled for Tuesday after leaders of three Middle Eastern powers asked him to hold off. Two teenage gunmen have killed three at an Islamic center in San Diego in California in what is suspected to be a hate crime. The U.S. Justice Department is dropping a criminal fraud case against Asia's richest person, Gautam Adani, and that is the latest feature story news. Neha Punia reporting. From Feature Story News in New Delhi, I'm Neha Punia. US

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7: One of my goals is to move to Jamaica before retirement age. Sometimes I will have conversations with friends and they will ask me, what are my goals? I will tell them I want to move to Jamaica successfully before retirement age. The feedback I would get, are you crazy? Why would you do that? The crime rate is crazy high there. One of my friends went down and got unalive. While I understand that crime is in the country, but at the same time crime is everywhere, why am I worrying about things out of my control? Why should I live in fear? Unfortunately, bad things happen all around the world all the time. I mean, if you are that worried about crime, why don't you go and create your own CCTV camera surveillance team for Jamaica and partner with the Jamaica Force and help them solve crime in the country? Like, maybe that would work. Why waste time talking about the issue? Let's spend time talking about how we can help to solve it. Like, for example, creating more well-paid jobs, creating more businesses in the country, and paying more taxes so we can demand more well-lit streets in the country. If you ain't coming up with a solution, shut up projecting your fear onto other people. Thank you.
8: If you target anyone with verbal, online, or physical abuse because of their religion, race, sexual orientation, disability, or transgender identity,
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8: 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It's not just offensive. It's an offense.
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11: These are six little stories with big meanings. Once all villagers decided to pray for rain. On the day of prayer, all the people gathered, but only one boy came with an umbrella. That is faith. When you throw babies in the air, they laugh because they know you will catch them. That is trust. Every night we go to bed without any assurance of being alive the next morning. But still, we set the alarms to wake up. That is hope. We plan big things for tomorrow in spite of zero knowledge of the future. That is confidence. We see the world suffering, but still we get married and have children. That is love. On an old man's shirt was written a sentence, I am not 80 years old. I am sweet 16 with 64 years of experience. That is attitude.
12: The end of Gangster's Paradise in Jamaica. A final warning to criminals, gangsters and thugs, your era of terror is finished. Under Prime Minister Andrew Holness and the Jamaica Labour Party government, we're dismantling your networks with unrelenting force. Surrender immediately or face arrest, imprisonment, and total collapse. Jamaica is reclaiming its future. You won't stop us. Choose peace now or perish in defeat. Why being a gangster in Jamaica is doomed. The JLP government's resolute leadership has made gang life futile and fatal. Active gangs have plummeted from over 350 in 2016 to fewer than 100 today. Through massive security investments, major firearm seizures, intelligence-led operations, and zones of special operations that reclaim communities. Criminals are hunted relentlessly, no safe havens, crippled arsenals, and zero tolerance for violence. Murders have dropped dramatically, over 40% in recent years, with Jamaica on track for its safest period in decades. Law-abiding citizens are empowered, gangs are fractured and fleeing. The JLP's commitment ensures a prosperous, peaceful Jamaica. Criminals are outmatched and heading for oblivion.
9: 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The reigning champions, Nigeria's Super Eagles, defend their crown against the mighty warriors of Zimbabwe. Semi-final 2, Wednesday 27th, it's Dancehall versus Desi, a jam and culture clash. Jamaica's reggae boys take on India's man-eating blue tigers. Saturday 30th.

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2: From Feature Story News in the UK, I'm John Beaver. At least 131 people are known to have died in an Ebola outbreak in the Democratic Republic of Congo. The area where cases are being reported is widening, and there have been two deaths and one confirmed case in neighbouring Uganda. The World Health Organization has declared the current outbreak an international emergency, but the Congolese government is urging people not to panic. Greg Rahm is the director of Save the Children in the region.
3: Hundreds of thousands of people are displaced. Ebola is difficult enough to control in normal circumstances. In the midst of a humanitarian crisis, it makes the challenge that much greater, and it's why help is needed in the places where we know what to do if we can get the help there.
2: The United States has extended a sanctions waiver allowing limited transactions involving Russian oil, a move that could benefit key buyers like India. New Delhi has maintained it will continue purchasing discounted Russian crude despite Western pressure. Ishan Gurg reports.
4: The extension of the US waiver provides breathing room for global energy markets and developing nations, says Washington. India, now one of the largest buyers of Russian crude, has reiterated that it will act in its national interest, with officials saying affordable energy remains a priority. Data from private firms shows that India is on track to buying close to 2 million barrels of Russian oils per day, which is close to its record high numbers. Analysts say the waiver helps avoid immediate disruptions but does little to resolve long-term uncertainty. While India says it is diversifying oil procurement due to the blockade of Strait of Hormuz, country's Prime Minister Narendra Modi has urged national fuel austerity. Ishan Garg, New Delhi.
2: It's being reported that Manchester City boss Pep Guardiola will leave the club at the end of the season. He's been at City for 10 years, winning 20 trophies in total. Despite having a year left on his contract, it's expected Guardiola's departure will be confirmed on Sunday, the final day of the Premier League campaign. Former Man City chairman David Bernstein says Pep has been phenomenal.
5: Clearly the greatest manager the City have ever had, and I think probably with Alex Ferguson, the greatest manager in English football since the Second World War. It's an extraordinary record. To do what he's done over a decade, over 10 years, is so difficult to manage football at the top level and keep doing it and repeat the success is near impossible. So as a football manager at the highest level, unparalleled, absolutely fantastic. The key thing is to manage people. It's the understanding of players. It's the ability to inspire, to coax, to force. And if you look at the great managers, they all had that same ability to inspire loyalty and manage to keep it going for such a long the length of time. That's the really, really difficult part of it.
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6: With FSN Spotlight, I'm Simon Marks, with more today on China's perspective on last week's state visit by President Trump to Beijing. It's been widely noted that President Xi Jinping's warning to the US leader not to come to Taiwan's defense if and when China uses force to seize control of the island of Formosa served as a line in the sand, the Chinese saying the Taiwan issue will determine the possibility of more positive relations with the US. Victor Gao is Vice President of the Center for China and Globalization in Beijing.
7: President Trump is known to be a transactional president, is very much chasing after one deal after another. I think it is absolutely important for China to make our case to President Trump so that he will have knowledge at first about what we really care about. Whenever the Taiwan issue pops up on his presidential radar screen, I hope President Trump will think about what he learned from President Xi Jinping and make a decision which I hope will be in the fundamental interests of the American people.
6: By which he means an outcome that avoids conflict, but short term, President Trump has a big decision to make. Is he going to approve $14 billion of US weapons for Taiwan? Congress has greenlit the deal, and many Republicans want their president to stand up to China on the issue. With FSN Spotlight, I'm Simon Marks.
2: To recap the top stories, at least 131 people are known to have died in an Ebola outbreak in the Democratic Republic of Congo. The area where cases are being reported is widening, and there's been two deaths and one confirmed case in neighbouring Uganda. The United States has extended a sanctions waiver allowing limited transactions involving Russian oil. And after 20 trophies, it's being reported that Pep Guardiola is set to leave Manchester City at the end of the season. That's the latest feature story news, John Beaver reporting. From Feature Story News in the UK, I'm John Beaver. At least 131 people are known

strong man does not beg. He protects what he builds. A real woman does not compete. She stands beside her man. Love is not loud. It is loyal. Two mature hearts do not chase attention. They build a future in silence.

My name is George Floyd, and this is the story of me. I came into this world on October 14th, 1973. I grew up in Houston, Texas, surrounded by my loved ones, and had dreams of making a positive impact on my community. As a young man, I faced

0: experienced personal struggles but remained resilient. I worked hard to support myself and my family, striving to provide a better future for my children. I had a passion for basketball and was known for my friendly and charismatic personality. Tragically, on May 25th, 2020, my life was cut short in a heartbreaking incident that shocked the world. It began when police officers in Minneapolis, Minnesota, responded to a call regarding a counterfeit note. During my arrest, one officer, Derek Chauvin, knelt on my neck for approximately 9 minutes, despite my plea for help and my inability to breathe. The incident was captured on video, luckily, which later circulated widely, revealing the brutality of my encounter. Police officer Chauvin was sentenced to 22 years in prison for what he did to me. My death served as a catalyst for a global movement against police brutality and systemic racism, demanding justice and reforms within law enforcement institutions. My memory continues to inspire countless individuals to fight against systemic racism and advocate for justice and equality. My name is now synonymous with the pursuit of meaningful change as people come together to ensure that no one else goes through what I went through. Follow for more videos just like this.
1: A prayer to hinder the enemy from approaching you. Heavenly Father, I come before you in the name of Jesus, recognizing that you are my protector and deliverer. I acknowledge that I have enemies who seek to harm me, but I know that you are greater than any adversary I may face. I ask for your divine intervention and protection from those who seek to do me harm. Lord, I pray that you would surround me with your hedge of protection, like you did for Job, keeping me safe from the attacks of the enemy. Guard my mind, my heart, and my physical well-being from any evil intent that may be directed towards me. I declare that no weapon formed against me shall prosper, and every tongue that rises against me in judgment shall be condemned. Father, I ask that you would hinder the plans and schemes of my enemies, disrupt their strategies and confound their purposes. Let confusion come upon them, causing them to turn away from me and to be unable to approach or harm me. By the authority I have in Jesus Christ, I rebuke every spirit of darkness and every demonic force that seeks to come against me. I declare that they have no power or authority over me because I am covered by the blood of Jesus. Lord, I also pray for those who may harbor ill intentions towards me. Soften their hearts, open their eyes to the truth, and lead them to repentance. May your love and forgiveness transform their hearts and turn them away from their wicked ways. Help me, Lord, to walk in wisdom and discernment. Guide my steps and lead me on paths of righteousness. Grant me discernment to recognize any potential danger or harmful influence that may come my way. Give me the strength to stand firm in my faith and resist the attacks of the enemy. I thank you, Lord, for your faithfulness and protection. I trust in your unfailing love and know that you are always with me. In Jesus' name I pray. Amen.

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1: Remember what you must do when they undervalue you, when they think your softness is your weakness, when they treat your kindness like it is their advantage. 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

0: From Feature Story News in the UK, I'm John Beaver. At least 131 people are known to have died in an Ebola outbreak in the Democratic Republic of Congo. The area where cases are being reported is widening, and there have been two deaths and one confirmed case in neighbouring Uganda. The World Health Organization has declared the current outbreak an international emergency, but the Congolese government is urging people not to panic. Greg Rahm is the director of Save the Children in the region.
1: Hundreds of thousands of people are displaced. Ebola is difficult enough to control in normal circumstances. In the midst of a humanitarian crisis, it makes the challenge that much greater, and it's why help is needed in the places where we know what to do if we can get the help there.
0: The United States has extended a sanctions waiver allowing limited transactions involving Russian oil, a move that could benefit key buyers like India. New Delhi has maintained it will continue purchasing discounted Russian crude despite Western pressure. Ishan Gurg reports.
2: The extension of the US waiver provides breathing room for global energy markets and developing nations, says Washington. India, now one of the largest buyers of Russian crude, has reiterated that it will act in its national interest, with officials saying affordable energy remains a priority. Data from private firms shows that India is on track to buying close to 2 million barrels of Russian oils per day, which is close to its record high numbers. Analysts say the waiver helps avoid immediate disruptions but does little to resolve long-term uncertainty. While India says it is diversifying oil procurement due to the blockade of Strait of Hormuz, country's Prime Minister Narendra Modi has urged national fuel austerity. Ishan Garg, New Delhi.
0: It's being reported that Manchester City boss Pep Guardiola will leave the club at the end of the season. He's been at City for 10 years, winning 20 trophies in total. Despite having a year left on his contract, it's expected Guardiola's departure will be confirmed on Sunday, the final day of the Premier League campaign. Former Man City chairman David Bernstein says Pep has been phenomenal.
3: Clearly the greatest manager that City have ever had, and I think probably with Alex Ferguson, the greatest manager in English football since the Second World War. It's an extraordinary record. To do what he's done over a decade, over 10 years, is so difficult to manage football at the top level and keep doing it and repeat the success is near impossible. So as a football manager at the highest level, unparalleled, absolutely fantastic. The key thing is to manage people. It's the understanding of players. It's the ability to inspire, to coax, to force. And if you look at the great managers, they all had that same ability to inspire loyalty and manage to keep it going for such a long length of time. That's the really, really difficult part of it.
0: From bureaus worldwide, this is FSN.
4: With FSN Spotlight, I'm Simon Marks, with more today on China's perspective on last week's state visit by President Trump to Beijing. It's been widely noted that President Xi Jinping's warning to the US leader not to come to Taiwan's defense if and when China uses force to seize control of the island of Formosa served as a line in the sand, the Chinese saying the Taiwan issue will determine the possibility of more positive relations with the US. Victor Gao is vice president of the Center for China and Globalization in Beijing.
5: President Trump is known to be a transactional president, is very much chasing after one deal after another. I think it is absolutely important for China to make our case to President Trump so that he will have knowledge at first about what we really care about. Whenever the Taiwan issue pops up on his presidential radar screen, I hope President Trump will think about what he learned from President Xi Jinping and make a decision which I hope will be in the fundamental interests of the American people.
4: By which he means an outcome that avoids conflict, but short-term, President Trump has a big decision to make. Is he going to approve $14 billion of U.S. weapons for Taiwan? Congress has greenlit the deal, and many Republicans want their president to stand up to China on the issue. With FSN Spotlight, I'm Simon Marks.
0: To recap the top stories, at least 131 people are known to have died in an Ebola outbreak in the Democratic Republic of Congo. The area where cases are being reported is widening, and there's been two deaths and one confirmed case in neighbouring Uganda. The United States has extended a sanctions waiver allowing limited transactions involving Russian oil. And after 20 trophies, it's being reported that Pep Guardiola is set to leave Manchester City at the end of the season. That's the latest Feature Story News, John Beaver reporting. From Feature Story News in the UK, I'm John Beaver. At least 131 people are known.

can still feel the breeze that rustles through the trees and misty memories.

Haile Selassie said, "We must become bigger than we have been, more courageous, greater in spirit, larger in outlook. A man's goodness is truly measured by what he is, not what he does. In the abundance of water, the fool is thirsty. Never forget that the most powerful weapon on earth is the human soul on fire."

note from a mother. I give birth to you, but you came with no instructions. All I knew was that I loved you long before I saw you. I know I made some mistakes, and for that, I am sorry, but I was doing the best I could with what I knew. Everything I did for you, I did from love. You are my child, my life, my dreams for tomorrow. I will always love you, and there is nothing that could ever destroy my love for you.

My name is George Floyd, and this is the story of me. I came into this world on October 14th, 1973. I grew up in Houston, Texas, surrounded by my loved ones, and had dreams of making a positive impact on my community. As a young man, I faced personal struggles but remained resilient. I worked hard to support myself and my family, striving to provide a better future for my children. I had a passion for basketball and was known for my friendly and charismatic personality. Tragically, on May 25th, 2020, my life was cut short in a heartbreaking incident that shocked the world. It began when police officers in Minneapolis, Minnesota, responded to a call regarding a counterfeit note. During my arrest, one officer, Derek Chauvin, knelt on my neck for approximately 9 minutes, despite my plea for help and my inability to breathe. The incident was captured on video, luckily, which later circulated widely, revealing the brutality of my encounter. Police officer Chauvin was sentenced to 22 years in prison for what he did to me. My death served as a catalyst for a global movement against police brutality and systemic racism, demanding justice and reforms within law enforcement institutions. My memory continues to inspire countless individuals to fight against systemic racism and advocate for justice and equality. My name is now synonymous with the pursuit of meaningful change, as people come together to ensure that no one else goes through what I went through. Follow for more videos just like this.

a prayer to hinder the enemy from approaching you. Heavenly Father, I come before you in the name of Jesus, recognizing that you are my protector and deliverer. I acknowledge that I have enemies who seek to harm me, but I know that you are greater than any adversary I may face. I ask for your divine intervention and protection from those who seek to do me harm. Lord, I pray that you would surround me with your hedge of protection, like you did for Job, keeping me safe from the attacks of the enemy. Guard my mind, my heart, and my physical well-being from any evil intent that may be directed towards me. I declare that no weapon formed against me shall prosper, and every tongue that rises against me in judgment shall be condemned. Father, I ask that you would hinder the plans and schemes of my enemies, disrupt their strategies and confound their purposes. Let confusion come upon them, causing them to turn away from me and to be unable to approach or harm me. By the authority I have in Jesus Christ, I rebuke every spirit of darkness and every demonic force that seeks to come against me. I declare that they have no power or authority over me because I am covered by the blood of Jesus. Lord, I also pray for those who may harbor ill intentions towards me. Soften their hearts, open their eyes to the truth, and lead them to repentance. May your love and forgiveness transform their hearts and turn them away from their wicked ways. Help me, Lord, to walk in wisdom and discernment. Guide my steps and lead me on paths of righteousness. Grant me discernment to recognize any potential danger or harmful influence that may come my way. Give me the strength to stand firm in my faith and resist the attacks of the enemy. I thank you, Lord, for your faithfulness and protection. I trust in your unfailing love and know that you are always with me. In Jesus' name I pray. Amen.

0: One of the most powerful things you will ever do for your life is take responsibility for it.
1: Take responsibility for exactly where you are right now. To acknowledge it's me that must be better. To say, I'm sorry to others or to yourself. To say, I can do better. To say, I will do better.
0: Because when you accept full responsibility for your life, you take control of your life. That means accepting full responsibility for the quality of your relationships, taking full responsibility for your results, taking full responsibility for everything. Because when you take responsibility, you take control. When you blame others, you have no control over your life.
1: If your quality of life, in your mind, is determined by the actions of others or a result of your past, you are a prisoner to that past and at the mercy of other people and their actions.
0: When you are constantly blaming other people and circumstances for where you are in life, there's nothing you can do to fix it. Because there's nothing you can do to fix them. Instead, ask, what could I do better? How can I see things differently? How can I grow so no event and no person can change how I feel?
1: Nothing can change my direction and purpose in life. Maybe it means removing yourself from certain situations, environments, or toxic people. Whatever the case, it's you that has to accept that you are the only person that can make those changes and therefore make your life better. It's full ownership. Full ownership of your state of mind. Full ownership of your mindset. Not the circumstances. Not others' behavior. Not the wrongdoing of others. But how you respond to it all.
0: There's nothing more powerful you can do for yourself than develop a mindset that can handle any situation with clarity, perspective, and strength. Nothing. If you can handle any person or any situation in complete peace and clarity of purpose, nothing will ever get to you.
1: Nothing will stop you from moving toward and living your purpose. Full ownership. Full responsibility. It's letting go of the story of why you can't, the story of why always me, the story of the victim, the story of your limits. It's letting it all go, releasing the heavy weight from your back, that weighted burden you've been dragging around for years that does nothing to strengthen you. It's only been draining the life from you.
0: It's time to let it go. Stand tall and be free of it. Experience that freedom that comes when you declare that you are in charge of your feelings and emotions. No one else. No one can invade your peace without your permission.
1: No one can knock you off your path, off your center without your permission. No one can stop you from believing in the good of this world. No one can stop you from knowing your power, your purpose here in life.
0: No one and no circumstance can stop you from working toward your purpose. No one can, because you take full responsibility for everything. You own up to your actions, your mistakes, your failures, your wins, your losses, your setbacks, and your growth. It's all on you, and it's where your greatest power is. You are your greatest power. You've always known it. At some level. Now take ownership of it.
1: The problem is, when you tell people they need to take responsibility for their life, they look around and say, I don't want to take responsibility for this. I didn't create this mess. No, you didn't create it consciously, but that's just the thing. 95% of our beliefs, thoughts, and past actions come from subconscious programming. And the only way to transform our lives and completely flip the script is to form new habits. We form new habits by first deciding we must change, and then by taking clear, decisive, and conscious repetitive actions. Repetition. Create new powerful habits in their place with consistent repetition every single day. Decide that your future happiness is worth far more than holding on to your past problems. Understand that you will never win by holding on. You will never live your greatest life, and you will never be happy holding on to grudges or blaming other people or circumstances for where you are in life. Pause for a moment and hear that again. Really take it in, because it is so true and so important. You will never, never live your greatest life. You will never be truly happy by holding on to past problems, by holding on to grudges or blaming circumstances and other people for where you are in life, emotionally, financially, wherever you are. You can only win by moving on. You can only win by taking full responsibility for where you are, full responsibility for where you want to go. You can only win by taking control right now and moving forward with your life.

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1: From Feature Story News in the UK, I'm John Beaver. At least 131 people are known to have died in an Ebola outbreak in the Democratic Republic of Congo. The area where cases are being reported is widening, and there have been two deaths and one confirmed case in neighbouring Uganda. The World Health Organization has declared the current outbreak an international emergency, but the Congolese government is urging people not to panic. Greg Rahm is the director of Save the Children in the region.
2: Hundreds of thousands of people are displaced. Ebola is difficult enough to control in normal circumstances. In the midst of a humanitarian crisis, it makes the challenge that much greater, and it's why help is needed in the places where we know what to do if we can get the help there.
1: The United States has extended a sanctions waiver allowing limited transactions involving Russian oil, a move that could benefit key buyers like India. New Delhi has maintained it will continue purchasing discounted Russian crude despite Western pressure. Ishan Gurg reports.
3: The extension of the US waiver provides breathing room for global energy markets and developing nations, says Washington. India, now one of the largest buyers of Russian crude, has reiterated that it will act in its national interest, with officials saying affordable energy remains a priority. Data from private firms shows that India is on track to buying close to 2 million barrels of Russian oils per day, which is close to its record high numbers. Analysts say the waiver helps avoid immediate disruptions but does little to resolve long-term uncertainty. While India says it is diversifying oil procurement due to the blockade of Strait of Hormuz, country's Prime Minister Narendra Modi has urged national fuel austerity. Ishan Garg, New Delhi.
1: It's being reported that Manchester City boss Pep Guardiola will leave the club at the end of the season. He's been at City for 10 years, winning 20 trophies in total. Despite having a year left on his contract, it's expected Guardiola's departure will be confirmed on Sunday, the final day of the Premier League campaign. Former Man City chairman David Bernstein says Pep has been phenomenal.
4: Clearly the greatest manager that City have ever had, and I think probably with Alex Ferguson, the greatest manager in English football since the Second World War. It's an extraordinary record. To do what he's done over a decade, over 10 years, is so difficult to manage football at the top level and keep doing it and repeat the success is near impossible. So as a football manager at the highest level, unparalleled, absolutely fantastic. The key thing is to manage people. It's the understanding of players. It's the ability to inspire, to coax, to force. And if you look at the great managers, they all had that same ability to inspire loyalty and manage to keep it going for such a long length of time. That's the really, really difficult part of it.
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5: With FSN Spotlight, I'm Simon Marks, with more today on China's perspective on last week's state visit by President Trump to Beijing. It's been widely noted that President Xi Jinping's warning to the US leader not to come to Taiwan's defense if and when China uses force to seize control of the island of Formosa served as a line in the sand, the Chinese saying the Taiwan issue will determine the possibility of more positive relations with the US. Victor Gao is vice president of the Center for China and Globalization in Beijing.
6: President Trump is known to be a transactional president, is very much chasing after one deal after another. I think it is absolutely important for China to make our case to President Trump so that he will have knowledge at first about what we really care about. Whenever the Taiwan issue pops up on his presidential radar screen, I hope President Trump will think about what he learned from President Xi Jinping and make a decision which I hope will be in the fundamental interests of the American people.
5: By which he means an outcome that avoids conflict, but short term, President Trump has a big decision to make. Is he going to approve $14 billion of US weapons for Taiwan? Congress has greenlit the deal, and many Republicans want their president to stand up to China on the issue. With FSN Spotlight, I'm Simon Marks.
1: To recap the top stories, at least 131 people are known to have died in an Ebola outbreak in the Democratic Republic of Congo. The area where cases are being reported is widening, and there's been two deaths and one confirmed case in neighbouring Uganda. The United States has extended a sanctions waiver allowing limited transactions involving Russian oil. And after 20 trophies, it's being reported that Pep Guardiola is set to leave Manchester City at the end of the season. That's the latest Feature Story News, John Beaver reporting. From Feature Story News in the UK, I'm John Beaver.
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8: Must be a reason. So they have to surround themselves with good people, good energy.

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That is Shaggy and Anthony Hamilton. What a powerful, positive song to start the day with. Embrace these lyrics, people. I'm good not because everything is perfect. I'm good not because every bill is paid or every problem disappeared overnight. But I'm still good because peace of mind is too valuable to hand over to stress and negativity.

today. And I want to remind you, listeners, some things may test you as you go through the day. Some things may cause a delay. Some things might just, I don't know, maybe frustrate you. But guess what? They don't have to define your entire day. I'm good today.

Boy Shaggy, I must tell you, Mr. Burrell, I haven't listened to all of the album yet, but I've decided to select a few of the songs, and I'm really pleased, man, I'm telling you. And you know, one of the things that pleases me most about this new album from Shaggy, it is such a joy, listeners, when you can take up an album or take up a song and you don't have all of these edits and words being reversed to disguise them, although many times the meaning is quite well understood. It is a joy, a real pleasure, and a treat. Because some things are being said, but just more palatably for radio as well, you know. So Shaggy, do your thing, you. That's why we need people like you to stay as long as you can in this industry. Yes, I am.

to Hoots, whether or not radio wants to play it or picks it up. Not even realizing that they're limiting their scope and cutting out a big portion of what would have been maybe their fan base or persons who would listen to them. They don't even take the time to do edits anymore. Oh boy.

Kingston is hot, ladies and gentlemen. But believe you me, based on what I'm gleaning, New York City is going to be very, very hot today. Forecasters say it could be the hottest May Day in New York City in over 30 years. OMG. Temperatures expected to hit around 91 to 95 degrees across parts of the city and the tri-state area in general. It's going to be a hot day. The weather prognosticators are telling me that if NYC hits 94 degrees Fahrenheit today, it would be the hottest May Day temperature in New York City since May 19, 1996, when Central Park reached 96 on the Fahrenheit scale. Could be record-breaking temperatures in the NYC today. What can I tell you? Hydrate. Check up on your peeps.

Currently 26 degrees on the Celsius scale. No chance of rain is what the weather peeps are telling us. Wind at 5 kilometers per hour. Humidity at 75%. That's what it's looking like in Kingston City right now. 15 minutes on the downside of 6 o'clock. We're starting off with Strictly Shaggy from the album Lottery. Talking about sunshine and temperature. I got to make a confession.

I think she's in Carson in California listening to me right now. So forward.

Want to take this one from the top and dedicate it to all those who find themselves in the kitchen at this early hour, making breakfast, cooking in a Dutch pot. I like the spin that Ma Aishiba has put on it. Listen carefully.

This coming Friday morning, you'll catch her live on the radio with me down there inside of Lucy in Hanover. She's going to be a special guest performer on the outside broadcast for Operation Restore Jamaica Initiative, live at the Lucy Fire Brigade Station car park this Friday morning. Ma Aishiba, we'll be there live. You heard me? Here comes Queen Ifrika, 26 past 6 o'clock.

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What you mean? 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Oh, yeah. So what about a dad like me? 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
1: loving my children is all I know.
0: Contracted to represent the family of the woman that was shot by the police officer in Montego Bay, LaToya Bojo Bulgin. We'll hear from him after we take this commercial break.

People can't believe what they saw in the video. Questions like, why are there no cameras being worn by the police? We're going to be talking about all of this. Oh, Dave Allen will be my guest alongside the counselor for the Granville Division in St. James, Michael Troop. All of that coming up at 7:05 this morning on the Richard B. Morning Show. That's Queen Afrika taking us to a commercial break. And guess what? We're going to be right back after these messages.

0: Aaron. 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So Montreal, come out. Bonjour, bonjour, bonjour, bonjour. What?
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3: This morning at this time, we have great representation in places like Vancouver in Canada. We have a lot of listeners right now locked in places like the Boogie Down Bronx in Los Angeles, California at this early hour. Good morning, Southall in the United Kingdom. Good morning, West Palm Beach in Florida. Good morning, Mandeville. Good morning, Ocho Rios. Good morning, Mapan. Good morning, Santa Cruz. How are you doing, Montego Bay? Good morning, Bayonne, New Jersey. We shout out listeners in Queens, New York, in St. Albans in the United Kingdom, in Miami in Florida, in Wheeling in the United Kingdom, and also in Hillsborough in Oregon. We say hello and welcome to those who are in Tottenham in the United Kingdom and in Tampa in Florida, Philadelphia in Pennsylvania. We've got listeners in Morant Bay, in Portmore, in Kingston, in Inglewood, California, and in Mississauga in Ontario, Canada. Shall we stop? No, we won't. Bounty Hall, Jamaica. Newark, New Jersey. We cover Jamaica and the Jamaican diaspora like no one else can and no one else will. Good morning and welcome. This is the Richie B. Morning Show. So at 7:05, we're going to be talking more about this dastardly act of a shooting incident involving the police. Oh boy, the video is really chilling. It's difficult to watch. And many people are expressing themselves vocally all over social media. A woman known only as Buju was allegedly shot and killed by police in Granville, St. James on Sunday during a protest over the police killing of a 17-year-old boy a week earlier. Yeah, that's what happened. The boy was killed, and then people were sort of demonstrating, reacting, and then another person was killed in the community. She apparently got into an argument or an altercation with officers that were monitoring the demonstration before being shot and killed. Then the part that upset a lot of people is the way her body was dragged along the roadway and then thrown like an animal into the back of a police vehicle. Oh, wow. I don't know what's happening there, but we want to talk more about it. And two representatives, one from the community and also a counselor, will be joining me at 7:05 this morning for the big story. The attorney that has been retained by the family of Buju, the late Buju, the woman that was shot and killed, is speaking up and speaking out already. And here's what Isaac Buchanan had to say. Listen carefully.
4: Interdicted the officer involved, and Indicom has launched an investigation. However, the Jamaican people deserve more than procedural announcements. They deserve truth, transparency, and accountability. What is especially alarming is the confirmation that none of the officers on the scene were equipped with body-worn cameras, despite repeated assurances from the government that hundreds of these devices had already been secured and deployed. The killing of LaToya Bulging raises broader concerns about the protection of women, vulnerable citizens, and the constitutional obligations of the state. No Jamaican woman should lose her life under circumstances that leave the country searching for answers through cell phone videos and social media clips. I therefore call on the Honorable Dr. Horace Chang to immediately address the nation and provide a full account of the government's position and actions regarding this matter.
3: That's Isaac Buchanan, the attorney retained by the family of the late Ms. Bulgin, who was shot and killed, seems, by a police officer.

When he performed this one on the Tomorrow With Love concert the other night at the AC Hotel Ballroom, he gave it a nice introduction, saying that, you know, a lot of men don't like to apologize or to say sorry, but he's not one who is afraid when he's wrong to say so. And it connected well with the audience. I think this is

10 minutes now before the hour of 7 o'clock. I follow the Jamaican. They say she's the richest Jamaican woman. Her name is Dr. Trisha Bailey, and many people regard her as the wealthiest Jamaican-born woman right now, with net worth estimated at between 700 million to 1 billion US dollars. A self-made entrepreneur and philanthropist, and she has really built a fortune through the years. But she's been posting quite a lot with her boo by her side, and believe you me, Dr. Trisha Bailey, you look very, very, very happy. In all of the posts that we have seen in recent times in the past several months, you are seemingly very, very happy, and I love that. Keep it that way to yourself and your gentlemen. Continue to have fun. Enjoy life.

Song played there for Dr. Trisha Bailey and for her gentlemen who are always beaming in their posts and looking very, very happy. As a matter of fact, the way that relationship seems to be going, as an outsider looking, I would not be surprised if very soon from now she has reason to say yes.

and pull it up, my selector, to take it from the top because it's hot. This lady can sing. And she's also a broadcaster, by the way. She's versatile like that. Where is she today? Not in the UK. In the USA, I believe. Good morning.

We're at 3 minutes now before the hour of 7 o'clock, reminding you we take a break on top of the hour at 7 right here on the Richie B. Morning Show. And at 7.05, we get inside of our discussion in the big story. What happened? What really went down in Montego Bay, where Miss Bulgin, a.k.a. Buja, was shot and apparently shot and killed by a police officer. More on that at 7.05. One person just sent me a note a while ago, and that inspired this song. Person says, Richie, I've been enjoying the first hour of your program. Some sweet reggae music you've been giving us. All right. Well, here's a song called Sweet Reggae Music.

Kingston to the world, from Montego Bay to new adventures, and from Ocho Rios to endless possibilities. Wherever you're headed, we proudly take you there. Jamaica's airports, your global getaway. And the time by the Airports Authority of Jamaica, it's now exactly 7 o'clock.

0: Ever find yourself hearing a question that just makes you stop and think? 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Introducing I Don't Have the Answers, Do You? 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
1: All right, thank you so much for your patience, listeners. We are, in fact, just about to enter the big story. And we have been trying to get our second guest, but we're having a little challenge with that at this time. He's not picking up. However, just to let you know, by way of what we're going to be talking about, a woman known only as, known as Bujo, was allegedly shot and killed by police in Granville in St. James on Sunday during a protest over the police killing of a 17-year-old boy a week earlier. She reportedly got into an altercation with officers monitoring the demonstration and before being shot. The incident has heightened tensions in a community already upset over the earlier fatal shooting, prompting a heavy police presence. We understand the Member of Parliament, Marlene Malahu Fort, who visited the scene, said what she saw suggested immediate action may be needed regarding the officer involved, though she warned against prejudging the case. The shooting also follows recent political clashes in St. James over police killings and comments by Andrew Holness on crime. This morning, we're pleased to be joined by a community activist, Mr. O'Dave Allen. Good morning, Mr. Allen, and welcome to the program. How are you doing today?
2: Good morning. I'm fine under the circumstances.
1: Yes, I understand very clearly. First of all, O'Dave, how would you describe the mood and the tension in the Granville area following these two fatal incidents involving the police?
2: Well, the sections of the community is really under serious stress, fear, and concern. Up to yesterday morning, there were several spots of demonstrations in Granville, Block Road, and etc. In protest against the shooting of Miss Bulgin. She's a mother of two.
1: I'm hearing you.
2: She's a mother of two. She's popular, vocal, and strong member of the community, and it is unsettling. It is unsettling because people are very, before we were able to settle the issue of this 17-year-old, here again we have another shooting. Mm-hmm. But even before that,
1: yes,
2: we had a shooting of a 4-year-old, another 17-year-old, and a 24-year-old man on New Year's Day. Mm-hmm. Under the same circumstances with the police.
1: In the same community?
2: Yes, in Granville. So we have had 5 shooting deaths in Granville through police actions. This is a community that experienced high level of violent crime over many years. We just had an occasion now for a window of peace. Because there seems to be, there is the a remarkable reduction in crime and violence within the community over the past 3 years. We are now pivoting and trying to develop the community. Mm-hmm. Only to have 5 of our citizens, young people in particular, killed by the police under questionable circumstances. So the community is very tense at this time, despite the assurance given by the authorities and despite the fact that the police, I understand, was removed from frontline
1: duties.
2: I suspect if it was not for the presence of the Member of Parliament, had it not been for the CCTV footages, we would have heard a different story. We would not have seen such quick action,
1: yes,
2: by the police to allay the concerns of the citizens.
1: Do the community members believe enough transparency exists in investigations involving police shootings, or are there serious concerns in that regard?
2: there are serious concerns in respect to transparency, in respect to police shooting. Over the years, we have had more than 7 cases of police shooting that were questionable. Mm-hmm. And we have those issues are not resolved to the satisfaction of the citizenry.
1: Yes.
2: After 5 months, after that New Year's Day shooting, we have not heard much. Yes, the Indicom have contacted the family.
1: Yes.
2: But the broader citizen are unaware of the processes, and the processes is delayed. And you know the nature of delayed justice. It brings a lot of cynicism also on the part of the citizenry that it is just another 9-day wonder and it will pass. And this is where the community went out there. They went out there from Sunday last week to demonstrate for the 17-year-old, and they were going back again on Sunday this week to have another demonstration when the situation took place right in Granville Square in the view of broad citizenry.
1: Mm-hmm. Are there plans to continue to demonstrate, to make your voices heard? And if so, in what other forum are you looking at?
2: I'm not too sure about that. Sometimes these things happen spontaneously. Mm-hmm. I can't speak for that. The old citizenry, but we at the Granville Peace, Justice and Resource Development Foundation,
1: yes,
2: we'll be having a meeting on Thursday at 6 o'clock at the Granville Primary and Infant School.
1: Mm-hmm.
2: We have invited the detective inspector notice from the Granville Police Station,
1: yes,
2: to be there. We'd like to have Indicom there so that the citizens can have an understanding of what all the process is, and also to ensure that justice is done.
1: Yes.
2: We will be having our attorneys at law there also, volunteers to assist us in guiding us in terms of steps to be taken. It is suggested that we should look at having a coronary inquiry into the matter.
1: Yes.
2: So that we can fast track getting justice for the victims of police excesses.
1: Oh, Dave, I'm going to welcome to our conversation. I believe we have two gentlemen joining us. Michael Troop, who's a counselor down there in the Granville Division. Michael, are you there?
3: I'm here. Good morning.
1: Good morning and welcome, Mr. Troop. And I believe we also have Mr. Fitz Jackson, Member of Parliament, joining us as well. Fitz, are you there with us?
4: Yes, I'm here, Richard. Good morning to you and to your other guests.
1: Yes.
4: And to your listeners.
1: Great having all of you, gentlemen. Michael, what can you tell us about the state of affairs now in the division, Granville, in St. James, after this shooting that took place on Sunday?
3: Well, in this space, it's very getting very more serious by the hour. Last night, the entire Granville Square, Granville Drive, was on fire. Up to 12:30 last night. The people are very upset, and they are adamant that they're not going to stop backing the roads and burning the roads and burning tires until something happens. People must start wearing their body cameras to make sure that when they go on operation, they can see clearly that most of the victims died in the police shooting assault. We have 3 so far since the start of the year, and there was no body worn cameras. Lucky for us, we have the Chinaman shop who have cameras and pick up the incident as they will come out and saying that it was a shootout.
1: Mm-hmm. When you say that the place is on fire, you're talking about buildings, or is it just stuff that they would have put in the roadway that was burning?
3: The street, the road, not the building.
1: Not the buildings.
3: Road,
1: okay. So there's a lot of agitation going on. Fitz Jackson, are you surprised at the way the Granville community is reacting to this incident? And what are your thoughts on what you have seen so far?
4: Well, first of all, if I can answer the response, no, I'm not surprised. I'm not surprised. And if I was in the proximity of the community, I would be similarly out there with them in support. When I saw the video, Richie, of what took place, I literally was frozen. I literally was frozen. It was cold-blooded murder.
2: Cold-blooded murder.
4: Cold-blooded murder. Cold-blooded murder. That's what it was. And it is not because of what somebody tell me or whose story I have to believe is what I would have seen by those video capture. And one of my concerns, first of all, Michael, morning. And Dave.
2: Yeah, Michael, morning. Good morning, Fitch.
4: You know, to be honest with you, Richie, like, no, I'm actually speechless to try to explain, because that cannot be explained. You know, and what compounds me personally is that the police force is our police force. It's our police force. It's a police force that we rely on. Hundreds and thousands of hardworking, high integrity members of that force.
1: Mm-hmm.
4: You know, being member of parliament for as long as I've come into contact and with men. I'll be the period. Friends. But in the force, which is infecting

0: For me, it is implausible. It is as simple as this, Richie. We have heard about the technological demands to make a camera system work. It is not rocket science. It is not new science. The science and physical requirements are known and can be procured and can be installed where installation is required in terms of infrastructure. Back up here, argument about to store it in the cloud, what capacity you need. That's not rocket science. That's not new. Do we have the will to do it? Then if we have the will to do it and we have the resources, why don't we do it? And the fallout of that, Richie, is that it breeds a suspicion in the minds of people across the country, no doubt in Granville, in Stairfield, in St. Anne, where two young men, brothers, were killed at the hands of the police. It breeds a suspicion is that those police officers, and I'm not going to say the police, those police officers who are involved in those killings have done it deliberately and wish for the full story not to be known. And hence the absence, the deliberate absence. Because if they are not in place, it is because of action not taken.
1: All right.
0: They will be in place because of action taken. It's as simple as that.
1: Let me ask Michael Troop. I know that a lot of persons, you go on social media and you see the reactions. Many people are commenting at even the way the body of Bujo was dragged along the roadway and then dumped into the back of a police vehicle. That I find many people are talking about and are quite angry at. Where things are at now, as councillor, how do you believe that trust between the police and the Granville community can be rebuilt after incidents like these?
2: It's going to take a lot of time, energy, because we are coming out of a period where we used to have 40 murders per year in the Granville space. Now we are down to zero. With the police, the way they operate and through the body, a woman's body into a truck back, drive off, and the way to the hospital, the body jump out two times on the street.
1: Oh, Lord.
2: It's something that is going to take a long time to be just. Long time. As Babe Allen said, it's going to take many. We are coming from 40 to zero, and most of the young men that is in this space right now are very mad at the police. They can't get information from the police for a very long time. So it's going to take a long time for us to build. Yeah. I'm planning to have a meeting with the police and the Indicom to see how we can try to rebuild trust in the Granville department.
1: Oh, Dave Allen, as a community leader yourself involved in a grouping that is very concerned about this matter, are you and other leaders like yourself worried that tensions could lead to further unrest or violence over the next few days? What are you picking up?
3: Well, my view on the matter is that this issue must be a catalyst for change in terms of policing. And the change needs to start from the top. I think that there have been some utterances coming, particularly from the minister himself. And I think that Minister Chang has outlived his usefulness, and I think that we must now look at getting new minister to lead a new process. We have some well-educated officers in the police force at this time, and they need fresh blood in terms of leadership, and that leadership should come from start from the top. Because I think that the officer who discharged a bullet in the stomach of that lady was emboldened by the culture that is being bred from the leadership of the security forces. So I'm hoping that this exercise and the consistent pressure from the people of Granville will bring a change in policing throughout the nation.

0: that have seen over 400 people killed by police.
1: Fitz Jackson, as a political leader yourself, what role do you believe political leaders and even civil society groups ought to play at this time in particular in calming these tensions and ensuring accountability at the same time?
2: First, I want to commend the Granville community for the level of restraint that they have been able to sustain so far, even against what Michael mentioned about last night there, because that is understandable. When a people is aggrieved, when a people is hurt, when people are unjustly treated, it makes situations vulnerable. Very unpredictable. So the amount of calm that exists, I want to commend the Granville community. I want to applaud them for that. What needs to happen is that, and I've said it a couple of days ago, the police high command need to immediately engage the community leadership and the residents on the whole, not just the leadership, but the community members too, and to give the kind of assurance for a non-repeat, because what we saw with Miss Bulgin's death was a repeat. Remember that there's a 17-year-old youngster that was killed at the hands of the police within 1 week.
1: Yeah, in the same community.
2: This is a repeat. Mm-hmm. In the same community.
3: Mother's Day. Don't forget that.
2: Right? Mother's Day. Is there going to be a third?
0: No, but wait.
2: In charge of succession?
0: We had a 4-year-old who was shot and killed on New Year's Day, along with another 17-year-old young person.
2: In those questionable circumstances, anytime the police act and have to kill somebody, there must not be any doubt about it. That's my simple argument. Yeah, yeah. No police killing must leave any doubt that the police was justified in killing that person. That is not the case with almost most of those 400 killings. So we have a crisis. And I'm calling on the Minister of National Security, I'm calling on the Prime Minister to intervene and to say enough is enough, and to say to the JCF, in your operations, these questionable killings cannot continue. There have been instances where police have had to kill persons who approach them. And nobody don't bat an eyelid. I'm not saying that I'm suggesting, no decent person is suggesting they don't have criminals out there and criminals that will confront the police and require the police to properly defend themselves, and probably to take that life out if the circumstance so dictate. But where you have those unquestionable killing by the police, we don't have an issue with that. It is the hundreds of questionable killings by the police. Because look here, I might not fall victim because I am easily identified. So is Michael Troop. So is Dave Allen. Right? And you were to be. What about those who are not known and readily identified? They are at risk. And that is the majority of Jamaicans.
1: Absolutely.
2: Who we as political leaders have a responsibility for. The majority of law-abiding citizens.
1: It seems one of our other guests wanted to come in. Who was it? Was it a counselor or Mr. Allen?
3: I just want to ask Mr. MP Jackson, the last set of recruits that the minister have, the young men that they bring in, I am saying that, and not the policy saying that most of those persons are not qualified with the standard to be a police officer. But the age that they've been recruited, most of them know are rubber cap we have in the system. And those are the persons that is going around killing innocent people.
2: That is something I would have to inquire about, Michael. I am not so aware that they are as you describe. I'll have to inquire about
3: that. That's what most police officers, decent one, them are saying.
1: Well, that is something that we'd have to look into definitely going forward at another time. But gentlemen, we're literally out of time, gone past the time allotted. I want to thank you, MP Fitzjackson, Councillor Michael Troop, and community activist O'Dave Allen. Thanks for your thoughts on this matter this morning. We appreciate it, and we wish you all a safe and productive day. Thank you.
3: Thank you very much.
1: All right. All the best. All the best. Ladies and gentlemen, that was, of course, the big story, extended because it's a very, very important issue that we were looking at, the tensions in the St. James, community of Granville, where, a lady was shot and killed, Miss Bulgin, aka Bujo, on Sunday by a police, as, she, along with other members of the community, were out to demonstrate the killing of a 17-year-old boy a few days earlier on Mother's Day, in fact. And so that were, those were two deaths in very, very short order by at the hands of the police in the same community. And as you would have heard, several others would have taken place in that community over the past several months. So there's a lot of tension there. The councillor reported that there was a lot of burning overnight in the streets. People are still riled up. And we're going to be watching this one very, very closely as time progresses. Thanks for tuning in, for listening up to, of course, The Big Story, which happens at 7:05 every weekday morning on the Richie B. Morning Show. Our time is now 7:32 a.m. and it's time for us to get right into our fun feature of the morning, talking about I don't have the answers. The question is, do you? Let's find out what's up this morning. Ever find yourself hearing a question that just makes you stop and think? The kind you never really considered before? Well, now it's your turn. Introducing I Don't Have the Answers, Do You? A fun, thought-provoking moment on the Richard E. Morning Show, where we throw out the questions that make you stop and think, scratch your head, spark your curiosity, and get you thinking a little deeper. 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
1: 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There are indeed more questions than answers, even as it relates to that killing in Granville in St. James. And remember, you can always make your comments known, 876-861-4753 or toll free 877-255-3086. Let's keep that conversation going, as we will no doubt keep this conversation going. Welcome to I Don't Have the Answers, Do You? Now, why do we call certain places blind spots? Let that sink in. Who came up with that term in the first place? Because every time somebody says that area over there so is a blind spot, it suddenly sounds like Wi-Fi, police radar, GPS, and common sense all stop working at the exact same location. I mean, think about it. If it's a blind spot, how come everybody still know exactly where it is? People can give detailed directions too. Go down the road, past the shop, turn left by the zinc fence. Right there, sir. At a blind spot. So hold on. You can see the blind spot clearly enough to give me directions to it, but it's still blind? I don't get it. And another thing, why do the most dramatic things always happen there? Cars disappear, phone signal gone, people suddenly never saw anything, a whole crowd standing around and everybody turned into Stevie Wonder at the same time? I don't know, boy. Maybe we should rename them selective vision zones or something like that, where, you know, everybody's eyesight mysteriously returns the minute a video starts trending on social media. I don't know. I really don't have the answers. And I go back to the question, why do we call certain places blind spots? Listeners, I must tell you again, I don't have the answers. Do you?
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1: 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Well, now it's your turn. Introducing I Don't Have the Answers. Do you? A fun, thought-provoking moment on the Richard E. Morning Show, where we throw out the questions that make you stop and think, scratch your head, spark your curiosity, and get you thinking a little deeper. 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
1: Blessed love, this is Janine, sending so much love and respect to the one and only Richie B, giving us some sacred energy exchange right here on the Richie B Morning Show.
2: She said sacred energy exchange, the acronym SEX. Janine, what you up to? Right now, this is Protégé and Massacre, the thing loud.

The conversation is definitely ongoing. I'm getting a note from an attorney who will not be named. But he has actually put forward a perspective on that shooting incident involving the police. And what he sends me in a text is that a moving vehicle is a deadly weapon. And this attorney at law says, should the police have allowed himself to be run over after giving a lawful command to stop? He also went on to say in his message to me just a moment ago, once a lawful command is given, the motorist generally should comply. And that is coming from a well-known attorney at law here in Jamaica, putting a different spin on the shooting incident involving the police killing off a woman down there in Granville in St. James. Let's keep the conversation going on. 876-861-4753, 877-255-3086. I want to hear from you.

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0: Good morning. I am Tracy Spence with your morning news. 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Now for the news in details. The Jamaican government is indicating that public passenger vehicle operators will have to wait a little longer to hear whether they will be granted a 16% fare increase at once or in tranches. That was part of the discussions at a meeting of ministers and taxi operators at the Halfway Tree Transport Center yesterday. The 16% represents the second phase of the 35% fare increase approved by the government in 2023. 19% was implemented that year, and the remaining 16% was due in 2024. However, that implementation was deferred by the government due to varying economic shocks. The situation has long frustrated the operators who have raised financial concerns. The matter came to a head over the weekend with the operators planned to withdraw their service on Monday. However, that plan was curtailed when the government convened a meeting with the operators yesterday. Opposition spokesperson on National Security Fitz Jackson says that while he acknowledges the swift action of the police high command to interdict the officer involved in Sunday's fatal shooting in Granville, St. James, immediate suspensions are no longer enough. The incident, which resulted in the death of a woman, occurred in the afternoon and was captured on a closed-circuit television CCTV camera. The footage has gone viral on social media. Mr. Jackson expressed outrage and sadness at the woman's death, which he noted happened during a community protest over the fatal shooting of a 17-year-old boy by the police in the same area a week ago. He stresses that it would take much more than an interdiction to fix the deep breakdown of trust between citizens and lawmen. The spokesman also called on Granville residents to remain calm and to allow justice to be lawfully pursued. Anthony Hilton, the opposition spokesman on trade, industry, and global logistics, is calling on the government to immediately provide an account of all hurricane-donated goods that remain uncollected at ports and cargo facilities. Hilton's calls follows an Auditor General's Department report tabled in Parliament on Tuesday, which revealed that after receiving $1.44 billion in donations by February 23, 2026, to assist Jamaicans devastated by Hurricane Melissa, the Office of Disaster Preparedness and Emergency Management, ODPEM, had only spent $26.2 million, or 1.8% of the funds. The Auditor General also found that ODPEM still held approximately $569.6 million and US$5.9 million in hurricane donation accounts as of February 23rd, including $138.8 million and US$107,974 left unspent from Hurricane Beryl relief donations before fundraising for Hurricane Melissa had even begun. A PSC Kingston Airport Limited, PACL, will next month invite bids for a major expansion of shops, restaurants, and duty-free concessions at the Norman Mann International Airport, NMIA, as the airport operator looks to tap growing traffic from Latin America, the Caribbean, and Europe to offset weaker arrivals from the United States. The request for proposals, scheduled for release beginning June, will cover dozens of concession spaces across the airport, including new food and beverage outlets, retail stores, bars, and a significantly larger walk-through duty-free operation in the arrivals area. The tender marks the most substantial commercial offering at the airport in years and signals the start of a broader push to increase non-aeronautical revenues. Passenger traffic through Kingston declined 3.2% in the first 4 months of 2026 compared to the corresponding period last year, reflecting weaker travel from the United States, which remains the airport's largest source market. International news, U.S. President Donald Trump has said he is holding off a military attack on Iran planned for Tuesday at the request of Gulf states as serious negotiations are now taking place. In a post on the Truth Social, he said he had been asked to do so by the leaders of Qatar, Saudi Arabia, and the United Arab Emirates. He said he had been informed a deal would be made that was acceptable to the U.S., adding there would be no nuclear weapons for Iran. But he warned the U.S. would be ready to go forward with a full large-scale assault on Iran on a moment's notice if there was no acceptable deal. In sports, Jamaica's national under-20 reggae boys will be engaged in a pair of games in Fort Lauderdale on the weekend of June 6 and 7. This in preparation for the CONCACAF under-20 championships in Mexico in July and August. The event is part of the Caribbean Americas Soccer Association CASA Finals and the City of Lauderdale World Cup kickoffs, which involves family and youth activities plus entertainment packages. And that is it for the news. This newscast was brought to you courtesy of Island Truck Rentals. 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On behalf of the news and production team, I am Tracy Spence. Do have a good morning.
1: 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Tracy Spence there with our news package, giving us local, regional, international news and sports. And remember, we have that for you at 7:45 every weekday morning right here on the Richie B Morning Show, where the time is now 7:51 a.m. in Jamaica. It's 9 minutes before the hour of 8 o'clock. 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
1: More responses are coming in to our interview for the big story looking at the alleged police killing of Miss Bulgin on Sunday in Granville in St. James. And one person asked, sent me a video, asking whether or not I had seen a particular angle, which I had in fact seen. And, you know, I didn't really delve into this side of the equation on air because I didn't want to come across like I'm trying the case on the airwaves. But an attorney is also sending me information that points to the fact, and I quote, he says, the pistol was holstered. The police could have used the more deadly weapon, the rifle, to deter the attack. It's when she drove off that the police drew his weapon. So these are perspectives that we're getting on this matter. I guess in all things, there are two sides to the story. I mean, everybody is commenting a lot about what appeared to many as a clear case of murder. But at the same time, there's also some other perspectives that have to be brought into the equation and will, in fact, be brought into the equation when it gets to court. So this is one, as I said earlier, that we'll be watching very, very closely going forward. Coming up at 8:05 this morning, let me tell you.
0: As a citizen, you have rights guaranteed under the Constitution. The Constitution is the supreme law of the land. Your rights under the law are yours. They are non-negotiable. You are legally entitled to exercise them and to have them protected from violation. Of course, with every right, there is a responsibility. Constitutionally Speaking is a program by the Office of the Public Defender. It empowers you with knowledge to protect yourself and your loved ones. Stay informed. Stay empowered. Be in the know. 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
1: Changing things up to some current dance hall to take us up to the top of the hour. Skipper.

Ricardo sends us a note from overseas, and he wants to chip in on the story. He says, one of the funniest realities of law is how it is interpreted. He says, that last comment by the lawyer was as generic as AI. In the video, it clearly shows the lady driving away from the police officer. While we can debate what command was given to her, does that make it grounds for shooting? Shoot to kill? Why not shoot the tires, the engine, etc. to disable the vehicle? Guess the officers are not versed in that type of skill, only in shooting to kill. More perspectives. And I like what I'm hearing, because people are thinking through this matter. That is of importance to all of us.

0: Means at the top of the hour, we take a break. Coming at you in a short while from now with Constitutionally Speaking. It's a busy Tuesday morning right here on the Richard B. Morning Show. We're happy to have your company. Stay with us until 9 o'clock. What you want is what you get, and what you get is more than you bargained for. Watch out. This Friday, we're heading down to Lucy in Hanover. 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Our next stop on Operation Restore Jamaica is Lucy in Hanover. 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
4: And let me tell you, it's good for people all over the world. Let me tell you publicly once again, this is indeed one of my favorite segments on this program. Constitutionally Speaking, presented in partnership with the Office of the Public Defender. And we're going to be joined in a moment's time by the Deputy Public Defender, Mr. Herbert McKenzie. But just to tell you, this morning we'll be looking at the $1 million law. Let that sink in. Well, most recently, as recent as last Friday, you might have heard about this incident where a bearer carrying about $10 million in cash withdrawn from a bank was the victim of an attempted robbery in Halfway Tree, Kingston. Tragically, the bearer was fatally shot by the robber. Luckily, the bag containing the cash was recovered. Now, the incident brings to the fore the $1 million restriction imposed by the Proceeds of Crime Act, POCA, on individual cash transactions in Jamaica. This segment will revisit the law and looks at its practical implications in Jamaica today. The discussion will examine the exact provision of the law, the penalty for breaches of that law, and the practical or impractical implications of for individuals. And so we ask you to tune in. Keep it locked right now as we get inside of Constitutionally Speaking. And we welcome our guest, Mr. Herbert McKenzie. Good morning, Mr. Mack.
6: Hey, good morning to you, sir.
4: Thank you very much for rejoining us this morning and allowing us to delve into this $1 million law. Over to you, yes. Mr. Mack.
6: Yes, always my pleasure to be here. But before I start, I, on behalf of the Office of the Public Defender, extend our condolences for the family members and the survivors of that unfortunate bearer. Yes, similarly, if you allow me, I'll take this opportunity again on behalf of the Office of the Public Defender to express our concern about that fatal shooting of the female in St. James, thinking of the yesterday, by the police. It's eerily similar to that shooting which took place of the motorist by ICE agents in Minnesota a couple months ago.
4: Yes.
6: Almost identical. Female in a vehicle, a policeman at the front, the female, the vehicle shifts as if to move, the policeman fires on the female. We cast no aspersions. We saw the video like everybody else, and we can only hope and we'll watch the investigation as it goes through the completion. The point I know, though, is, and I say this by way of observation, but by way of criticism, if that shooter were you or I, would have been in lockup immediately, and the investigation was pending. We understand that the gentleman is on interdiction, whatever that means, and investigations are pending. For our topic this morning, this $1 million lawyer said, it's part of the Proceeds of Crime Act, and that Proceeds of Crime Act came into force in Jamaica on the 30th of May, 2007. That would be nearly 20 years ago. Now, the $1 million prohibition on individual transaction was introduced in 2013 as an amendment to the Proceeds of Crime Act. And what that law does is to prohibit cash transaction in excess of what is referred to as a prescribed amount for individuals like you and I. And that prescribed amount is $1 million Jamaican dollars. And as the law says, or its equivalent in any currency at the date of transaction. That is important. $1 million or its equivalent in any currency at the date of the transaction. Now, let me just say what the penalty is before I go on. So, what some of the implications are. If you and I were to breach this law, if the authorities charge us and put us in the circuit court, the penalty that could be visited upon us is a term of imprisonment of 10 years or a huge fine. I mean, the circuit court can put an unlimited fine upon you. Or the imprisonment and the fine. If they choose to put us in the parish courts, which probably some citizens know formally as the magistrate's court, then the penalty to which we could be susceptible is imprisonment for a maximum of 3 years or a fine of $3 million Jamaican dollars, or to both fine and imprisonment. And I make no comments on the purpose of that transaction by that gentleman or whoever he represented or whoever he was acting as the agent for. Now, let's look at some of the practical implications of this thing because it operates in everyday life. In 2013, when this provision, which prohibits the $1 million transaction, excess of $1 million cash transaction came in, the exchange rate between the Jamaican and the U.S. currency was $99.80 Jamaican, the one U.S. dollar. And I'm sticking with U.S. dollar because the benchmark currency we use, we hear it every day in the news, what the exchange rate is. The whole financial architecture in Jamaica is predicated upon the U.S. currency being the benchmark figure that we look at. In fact, you and I know that some houses are rented and sold in Jamaica at U.S. dollar prices.
4: Oh, yes. Many other items, too.
6: Indeed. Today, in 2026, 13 years after the imposition, the provision imposing the restriction was passed, our exchange rate is roughly 160 Jamaican dollar to the same U.S. dollar. So that $1 million in 2013, when the law was brought into force, would have been equivalent to 10,020 U.S. dollar. Today, this morning, that $1 million Jamaican dollar is 6,250 U.S. dollar. If you were to draw for the pound, just already this morning, exchange rate is 214 Jamaican dollars to the pound sterling. That $1 million Jamaican dollar is 4,673 pounds sterling. The reality of that is, if I were to to buy a car in Jamaica, a $4, for example, for over 6,250 US dollar. Then myself and the seller of the car would be liable to criminal prosecution. But if I were to use that 6,400 US dollar in Miami, just up the road, to buy like a Chevy, nothing would be wrong with that. And it can be the same argument for the pound.
4: I suspect that you're getting right where we would love for you to go, which is whether or not it really makes practical sense in Jamaica today. especially for legitimate business people who often handle large sums of cash. Yeah.
6: Precisely, and it really doesn't. I see some rental, when you look in the classified ads of the newspapers about some property being rented, some of them commercial, some of them, a few of them residential. The monthly rent sometimes exceeds this amount of equivalent, $1 million Jamaican equivalent. It's frightening.
4: Mm-hmm.
6: And let's face it, $1 million Jamaican dollar, nominally, it sounds a lot of money. But in terms of value, it's really not a lot of money by any standards. So in Jamaica, it has a whole heap of with business. We saw some pro box, you got some dealer, some pro box start from, depending on the year, of course, start from 1.5 right up to 2.2 change. That's not a lot of money. A small man running a taxi, ideally, would want to come with that cash to buy or purchase his car.
4: Mm-hmm.
6: Now, the exemptions that the law creates are of two types. One, what they call exempted persons or the exempted transaction. And who determines the exempted transaction or the exempted person? The minister. What minister? The Minister of Finance. And the next category of exemption is what is called permitted person, quote unquote. And the law defines a permitted person at a bank, a license deposit taking institution, person license to operate a Cambio, or any other person the minister may so permit. So for you and I, who are not a permitted person, or will never enjoy the benefit of an exempted transaction, in order to avoid sanctions, when we are doing a transaction with a value in excess of $1 million, we have to go through the bank. But guess what? The bank makes money off you. And if you and I are doing a transaction and we're using two separate banks, both banks make money off a single transaction.
4: Yes.
6: Let's look at it. An internal money transfer from one local bank to another could run you, the transferor, over $2,000. The receiving bank, if it's another bank, charges the account holder, if I'm doing it to you, you're receiving a payment somewhere in the region of $500-$600. That's a one transaction. I'm sending it to you, to your bank from my bank, and you want collecting it. Guess who pays again? The customer.
4: Mm-hmm.
6: And you and I have the view that, look, Mackenzie, I'm not paying for that, so you pay me money. Then I will have to pay the cost of transfer from my bank and the cost you incur from your bank by building that figure into the money I'm transferring to you. If it's an incoming wire transfer to a Jamaican dollar account, that cost could run the customer over $4,000 easily. And if that incoming wire transfer is to a foreign currency account, say a US dollar account, that cost could run the sender in excess of $40. And at this exchange rate, we're looking at about $6,000+. But it does not stop here, it goes further. The person who does the transaction involving this prescribed amount of $1 million in excess of it, the bank or finance institution must make a report to the designated authority because that is regarded as a suspicious transaction. And the designated authority, under the law, is primarily the Financial Investigation Division, a division within the Ministry of Finance. And to add insult to injury, if you don't know the law says that the banks or the financial institutions cannot disclose to you that a report of a suspicious transaction done by you has been made to the Financial Investigation Division.
4: Oh.
6: Now, you see why some of us Jamaicans are skeptical about the banking system in Jamaica.
4: Yes.
6: You see why some people with their little money would rather put it back under their mattress than go to these financial institutions. But you can't blame the financial institutions because the structure of the law allows them or mandates them to do that.
4: Yes. What I know many people also find suspicious is how information seemingly gets out that a particular individual might have left that institution with a large sum of money. I have known of several incidents, Mr. McKenzie, where persons were robbed, having pretty much just left the institution with a withdrawal. Yes.
6: Yes, it's a common place in Jamaica. And it's high time now that the law enforcement people vested with the power in investigating serious fraud and financial crimes take on some of these matters in a very forensic way, because they can't be coincidence. Mm-hmm. In the same way that you have some of these, what we commonly call brinch or capital B.
4: Yes.
6: With cash on them, being assaulted, being robbed at certain points on their journey, at certain times of the day. These things are not coincidence. There's a pattern to it. And people who are skilled in these sort of things, or who are supposed to be skilled in investigating financial crimes, need, in my view, to up their game. As we say in Jamaica, it can't be so. But that's the way under the turn of time. But allow me a second to say this.
4: Mm-hmm.
6: Back to that shooting of the female in Granville and St. James yesterday.
4: On Sunday, actually. Mm-hmm.
6: Sunday, sorry. Yes. Over the weekend. Uh-huh. My apologies.
4: Yes.
6: I hear, I think it might be an official report from the law enforcement. And that report speaks to portend that the defense may be one of self-defense. Like I said, the matter is not in court yet, and we are going to allow the investigation to come through. But what I'm going to do next week on this segment is examine the concept of self-defense in law, mm-hmm. without making any reference to the Granville shooting.
4: Yes.
6: Self-defense as a concept.
4: I like that.
6: Thank you very much, sir.
4: I'm looking forward to that. And you know, another thing that a lot of people are discussing is this whole matter of a young man, I think a record producer, who was found in possession of a number of fake firearms, getting a life imprisonment sentence. So that's also a lot of discussion surrounding that.
6: We could do that the following week, because I have a certain view on it. I can say from now, in my view, a toy gun and an imitation firearm are entirely different species.
4: Yes.
6: But more anon.
4: Thank you, Mr. McKenzie. Great having you this morning. We learned a lot. Thanks much. Have a good day.
6: Thank you, sir.
4: All right, ladies and gentlemen, that was constitutionally speaking. And going back to what we looked at this morning, that $1 million law, I have to wonder aloud whether or not, the law has become sort of disconnected from everyday commercial reality. It's a question on my mind, and I'm really happy that Mr. McKenzie was able to dissect that matter with us this morning inside of Constitutionally Speaking, which is aired at 8:05 every Tuesday morning right here on the Richie B. Morning Show, brought to you

So, ladies and gentlemen, in case you didn't know about it, Bob Marley rises one more time. Remember he said them I got tired for semi fears, but them can't get me out of the race. Well, I tell you. The album Kaya has re-entered the Billboard Reggae Albums chart. Bob Marley and the Wailers rides again at number 10 on the Reggae Albums chart as of May 23. OMG, that's a big achievement for the king of reggae. Kaya.

Good morning to you, Alfred. Writes in the chat room and says, big up Richard B, big up New Jersey. Nice weather right now, he says, expecting 95 degrees temperatures. All right, Alfred. Volume is fixed, so you're good to go, bro. Big respect.

He's somewhere in California right now on the west side celebrating his Earth Strong. I'd want to take time to say shout outs to you, Picture Man Lloyd. I see you're getting a lot of love in the chat room as well. Happy birthday, Picture Man Lloyd. Wishing you good health and happiness, so that you may continue to capture many more photographs. Best of love. That writes Sam out of the United Kingdom. Pauline says, happy birthday, Picture Man Lloyd. All right, and they've been having a lot of conversations. Who is having fruits? Who is having meats?

all kinds of exciting stuff. But once again, we say happy Earth Strong to Pictureman Lloyd. Great having caught up with you the other day inside of LA, bro. And I know I'll see you when I head to Canada later on this month. Next week, that, you know, coming to think of it. Or is it? Time is moving so fast, man.

0: The man, and quite pleased at the fact that his kids are doing well. His sons, actually. Romario and Sean. Romario graduating from high school, going to Georgia State. Congratulations, Romario. Big up, big up, big up. Daddy loves you and is quite happy with your progress in life. Continue on this trajectory. And at the same time, Deshaun is going from junior high to high school. A and B on the honor roll. That's a good look for you, Deshaun. Much love from Daddy. Making him proud. Making yourselves proud as well. And we wish you well going forward. Good morning to Yannick and Doug. Welcome the little baby girl into this world. Yesterday we got the news. Mommy is doing well. My niece. Baby is doing well. My grandniece. And my nephew-in-law, Doug, doing well in Chicago right now. Good morning. Congratulations once again. The time is now 8:30 in the morning. This is the Richard B. Morning Show. So much to get through, so much to get done. And we try to pack it in morning after morning. We're here to get you up, to get you fed and out to work or school or play or whatever. And we make sure that we do it to the best of our ability. Thanks for tuning in and make it a daily habit. We love you for that. Remember, you can also hop into the chat room and be a part of wonderful conversations between some wonderful people. Nicest set of persons on planet Earth, if you ask me. My peeps in the chat room. Yeah. I'm going to collect for that, you know. That big up in a normal, you know. But when you get a chance, you know, it's busy here. But when I get a chance to pop in, I always see something that's exciting to the eyes and calming to the nerves and also consoling to the spirit. So I really have to big up the peeps in the chat room. They go to www.richardbradio.com. They hit up live chat, which is highlighted to the bottom right-hand corner, and they just get involved. Whenever there are new members who jump in, everybody jumps in and goes, "Welcome, we're happy to have you." I saw them go on, you know. I tell you, them can go on, you see, man. All right. Big respects every time. We're going to take another commercial break. And that's the final one of the morning. And we come back with a closing less than half an hour of the Richard B. Morning Show. Keep it locked. What you want is what you get. Stay right where you are.
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4: 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It's a movement connecting diaspora capital to real Jamaican opportunity. June 5, 2020.

0: to Key, taking Jamaica to Jamaicans.
1: All right, I'm going up to spend a lot of time with a lot of Jamaicans and some others from other nationalities. But one of the things I have on my agenda for Toronto when I get there is I'm going to be doing a broadcast from Central Bar and Grill in Toronto, Canada. And I'm looking forward to that seafood thing that they have going on that Thursday night. That I'm thinking that although that is set for the 28th of this month, I want to leave that appetite for seafood for when I get to Toronto. So I might not eat any seafood before I depart Jamaica because I'm saving all of that for when I get to that seafood something that they have at Central, which I'll be broadcasting from on May 28th.

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0: Rupee T. I want to have them know that tune, them tune. Big up yourself, brethren.
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0: Where's the Rupee? You think them know them tune?

DJ Spinal has asked me to tell you that he won't be able to work today. He's got some engagements to take care of, and so he won't be on Ton Up Tuesday. Enjoy, bro. Big respects every time, DJ Spinal. It's now 18 before 9 o'clock. Where's Dennis Brown?

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0: Say what? Big ups.
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0: Richie B. Here or no?
3: Richie B.
0: You may talk. All right. Thank you, ladies. We appreciate you. It's 10 minutes now before the hour of 9 o'clock. How you like that little old school injection? Nicing up the mornings. We see a lot of people responding with your emojis and your comments. We appreciate all of that. I want to say big respects to teenager Sana Moore, who is on her way charting a musical course, a musical path. Saw her in performance. Third World brought her on the second show that they did at the AC Hotel on Mother's Day, and she ripped the place apart. I spoke to her parents after, including my good friend Dwight Moore, and I said, hey, I need to get songs from Sana now because she has been making public appearances and mashing up the place. I need to have a song to play for her. So I know that soon I'll be getting something from Sana or her dad that I can play on the radio. But look her up. She's written up in an article in The Observer today, and Jamaica Observer, that is. And we want to wish her all the very, very best. Big up my brethren, DJ Mikey Jarrett out of New York City. Big respects. Vernal, Mr. Sajay, big up yourself. I want to say good morning to Katie. How are you doing this morning? Morning, Sonia. Morning, Picture Man Lloyd. Holy birthday greetings going to you, bro. And I see listeners from far and wide who know Picture Man Lloyd are saying, big him up for me. Listener out of Toronto writes and says, good morning, Richie. I agree with the lawyer. One of our biggest problems is that we often defend wrongdoing when it's committed by our own people. Based on the news reports I saw, had she complied? That's the driver of the van, the vehicle that was where Bouger was shot. Had she complied with the command that was given, this tragic killing might have been avoided. If I were an ordinary citizen who had committed the act, we likely would not be having the same conversation. There's clearly a breakdown, she says, in the relationship between the public and the police, which has led to a lack of trust and respect on both sides. Many people no longer respect law enforcement or the law itself. As a police officer, you sometimes have only seconds to react when you believe your life is in danger. If an officer instructs someone not to drive away, why proceed anyway? That said, the way the body was handled was deeply disturbing. It also raises the question of why there isn't a designated service or company responsible for transporting bodies instead of using police vehicles. I do not live in Jamaica, and where I am, bodies are not handled or transported in that manner. Thank you very much for a comprehensive commentary on this story. I think we have to continue with more on it based on all that's going on, because especially from the legal perspective, as was put forward by an attorney who wrote me a while ago, my producer has been queued in and is already working to extend this segment so we can get it together. All right. Traffic Man Tony sends a message here. He says, happy birthday to Picture Man Lloyd. He's my very good friend. He says, to you, Picture Man, my life friend, full of joy. May you have a day full of joy, my brother, is what he actually is saying. All right. Big respects again. And we see where Big Stone, that's Claude Sinclair, who died recently. The date has been set for his funeral, and the funeral service will take place on the 6th of June, 2026, and it's going to be at the Ethiopian Orthodox Church, Holy Trinity Cathedral, at the location is 89 Maxfield Avenue in Kingston. The funeral service for Big Stone, aka Claude Sinclair. We also want to remind you that my very good friend and advisor in some instances, in some respects, Desmond Young, will in fact be buried through a Thanksgiving service coming up on Sunday, May 31 at 10 o'clock in the morning at the Kencott Seventh-day Adventist Church, 10 to 12 Osborne Road in Kingston 5. Viewing begins at 9 o'clock that morning. The day before that, though, on the 30th of May, 7 o'clock in the evening at the Meadowvale Seventh-day Adventist Church, 1 to 3 Chancery Street in Kingston 19, there'll be a tribute night. And we know that those will be well attended. That's a man who was loved and respected by so many. And it's unfortunate I won't be here to attend either of those functions because I will, in fact, be on duty in Toronto, Canada. However, again, my deepest condolences to the family of the late, I shall say, the late, great Desmond Young, who served this country in so many capacities, especially in that of a civil engineer and project manager. He'll be long remembered. May his soul rest in peace. Now, we also have a comment coming in from Ville D. I only have 5 minutes to go on the show. I'm going to take the first part of it once it's available. We did the transfer, so let's see if Ville D has a comment. Oh, boy. Same thing is happening again. I do the transfer to make it airworthy, and it's not coming up, Ville. Just like yesterday, I had the same problem. I'll have to fix that some way, somehow, so I'm not able. But he was also commenting on the big story segment. We want to say big ups to Vibes Cartel, who was a multiple winner. I think he won about 9 awards at the IRAMA on Sunday night. Unfortunate that he seems to have been in Florida, but was not able to attend. Neither was Mavada, another big honoree. And I think we need to get to the stage where artists understand the importance, the sacrifice that goes into putting on these shows. And when necessary and possible, they really should try to attend. I know what I'm talking about because I had the same problem when I was at the helm of the EME Awards, the Music and Excellence in Music and Entertainment Awards. So, artists, we're encouraging you to show up for these events. Make your presence felt. It's important, all right? And Vibes Cartel had this to say post-award ceremony. He actually had this to say.
3: Guys, I need a shanwagwan. There, you know, me also go and put in the work as usual, because you know, you never stop, innit? Yeah, man, but we have to take a look at time to big up IRAMA. Because, just to say, I win for award. Big up the whole management team, TJ Records, Lenny Matic, Jason, aka Ballandor. Big up the fans, them will make everything possible. I have to big up IRAMA. Straight, right through like night, Jew, them rep for the culture. Seen? Yeah, man, and last but not least, always remember that is the greatest. But this under me know us. But I know you know better. No matter what you
0: do, don't mess up. Congratulations to all the winners at IRAMA this year. Big up yourself once again, Picture Man Lloyd. Enjoy your birthday, bro. Have fun today on the Earth Strong. We ought to

Catch him live at Reggae Sunfest this year, A Taste of Reggae Sunfest, July 18, alongside Mavado. It's Gully and Gaza, Gaza and Gully. And trust me, a host of other artists are being lined up as well.

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0: plus Paul Dawkins, Lorenzo Hall, and special guest appearance from Stars in Your Eyes winner, Amanda White. 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

0: singing Taurus Riley, bringing back the real live reggae vibe. 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
1: Hold on, hold on. Let me see now. On a Tuesday night, you've got Holby City, EastEnders, Midsummer Murders, or the Caribbean Renaissance.
0: The Caribbean Renaissance.
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3: Every time a Caribbean parent told their child speak properly, they were repeating a colonial instruction they never knew they received. Somewhere right now, a Caribbean parent is telling their child to stop speaking patois. Speak properly. Talk like you have sense. You sound uneducated. And that parent loves their child completely, but they are passing down an instruction that was planted over 300 years ago, and it was never theirs to begin with. Here is the truth. Patois is not broken English. It is a fully structured linguistic system. It has its own grammar rules, its own syntax, its own internal logic. Linguists classify it as a legitimate Creole language. Not a dialect, not slang, a language. It was built by enslaved Africans who were deliberately thrown together from different ethnic groups, Akan, Yoruba, Igbo, Fon, so they couldn't communicate and couldn't organize. So they built a new language. Out of pieces of English, West African languages, Portuguese, and Spanish, in real time. Under oppression, that is not broken, that is genius. Colonial education systems then spent 200 years telling Caribbean people that this language, this act of survival and creativity, was shameful, uneducated, low class, and we believed them.
4: Five wise quotes you must read. One. A good woman is an investment. An immature girl is a bill. Let that sink. Two, her mindset will raise your children, not her body and looks. Choose wisely. 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Four, be shameless about learning a new skill. Nobody will feed you if you go broke. Five, being broke is a part of the game. Staying broke is your personal choice.
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2: From Feature Story News in Brussels, I'm William Denslow. Millions of Indians are grappling with record heat, with nearly all of the planet's hottest cities on Tuesday falling in India. This is as per data from AQI, the air quality monitoring platform. Neha Punia has more from New Delhi.
3: In India's capital, residents say stepping outside feels like entering a furnace. The heat is relentless, with nighttime temperatures also remaining over 30 degrees in many cities. About three quarters of India's workforce is engaged in heat-exposed labor. So far today, the planet's hottest 100 cities are all in one country, India. Most of these cities are in the north, where temperatures are at several degrees above normal. A recent Oxford University study warns that climate change will expose billions of Indians to dangerously hot conditions by 2050.
2: Finance ministers and central bank governors from the G7 group of nations are holding their second and final day of talks in Paris. They're discussing the economic impacts of the Iran war, focusing on how to address the IMF's predictions of weaker global growth and higher inflation for next year. Ross Cullen reports.
4: The annual meeting of the finance ministers and central bank governors from the US, the UK, Canada, Japan, France, Germany and Italy is also looking at China policy following Donald Trump's recent visit to Beijing. G7 leaders are increasingly worried about a reliance on China for rare earths and other strategic minerals used in batteries, defense systems and electronics. The participants, which this year include guest attendees India, Brazil, Kenya and South Korea, will also focus on growing global economic imbalances. Ross Cullen, Paris.
2: It's being reported that Manchester City boss Pep Guardiola will leave the club at the end of the season. He's been at City for 10 years, winning 20 trophies in total. Despite having a year left on his contract, it's expected Guardiola's departure will be confirmed on Sunday, the final day of the Premier League campaign. Former Man City chairman David Bernstein says Pep has been phenomenal.
5: Clearly the greatest manager the City have ever had, and I think probably with Alex Ferguson, the greatest manager in English football since the Second World War. It's an extraordinary record. To do what he's done over a decade, over 10 years, is so difficult to manage football at the top level and keep doing it and repeat the success is near impossible. So as a football manager at the highest level, unparalleled, absolutely fantastic.
2: And European Union negotiators are meeting later Tuesday looking to agree on a trade deal brokered with the United States. That agreement was penned last summer, and Washington has now set a July 4th deadline for its implementation. From Bureaus Worldwide, this is FSN.
6: With FSN Spotlight, I'm Simon Marks, with more today on China's perspective on last week's state visit by President Trump to Beijing. It's been widely noted that President Xi Jinping's warning to the US leader not to come to Taiwan's defense if and when China uses force to seize control of the island of Formosa served as a line in the sand, the Chinese saying the Taiwan issue will determine the possibility of more positive relations with the US. Victor Gao is vice president of the Center for China and Globalization in Beijing.
7: President Trump is known to be a transactional president, is very much chasing after one deal after another. I think it is absolutely important for China to make our case to President Trump so that he will have knowledge at first about what we really care about. Whenever the Taiwan issue pops up on his presidential radar screen, I hope President Trump will think about what he learned from President Xi Jinping and make a decision which I hope will be in the fundamental interests of the American people.
6: By which he means an outcome that avoids conflict, but short term, President Trump has a big decision to make. Is he going to approve $14 billion of US weapons for Taiwan? Congress has greenlit the deal, and many Republicans want their president to stand up to China on the issue.
2: The main news again. Millions of Indians are grappling with record heat, with nearly all of the planet's hottest cities on Tuesday falling in India. Finance ministers from the G7 group of nations are holding their second and final day of talks in Paris. They're discussing the economic impacts of the Iran war and how to address the IMF's predictions for weaker global growth. And European Union negotiators are meeting later on Tuesday, looking to agree on a trade deal brokered with the United States. And that's the latest feature story news. William Denslow reporting. From Feature Story News in Brussels, I'm William Denslow.

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1: Remember what you must do when they undervalue you, when they think your softness is your weakness, when they treat your kindness like it is their advantage. You awaken every dragon, every wolf, every monster that sleeps inside you, and you remind them what hell looks like when it wears the skin of a gentle human.

0: My name is George Floyd, and this is the story of me. I came into this world on October 14th, 1973. I grew up in Houston, Texas, surrounded by my loved ones, and had dreams of making a positive impact on my community. As a young man, I faced personal struggles but remained resilient. I worked hard to support myself and my family, striving to provide a better future for my children. I had a passion for basketball and was known for my friendly and charismatic personality. Tragically, on May 25th, 2020, my life was cut short in a heartbreaking incident that shocked the world. It began when police officers in Minneapolis, Minnesota, responded to a call regarding a counterfeit note. During my arrest, one officer, Derek Chauvin, knelt on my neck for approximately 9 minutes, despite my plea for help and my inability to breathe. The incident was captured on video, luckily, which later circulated widely, revealing the brutality of my encounter. Police officer Chauvin was sentenced to 22 years in prison for what he did to me. My death served as a catalyst for a global movement against police brutality and systemic racism, demanding justice and reforms within law enforcement institutions. My memory continues to inspire countless individuals to fight against systemic racism and advocate for justice and equality. My name is now synonymous with the pursuit of meaningful change, as people come together to ensure that no one else goes through what I went through. Follow for more videos just like
1: this. A prayer to hinder the enemy from approaching you. Heavenly Father, I come before you in the name of Jesus, recognizing that you are my protector and deliverer. I acknowledge that I have enemies who seek to harm me, but I know that you are greater than any adversary I may face. I ask for your divine intervention and protection from those who seek to do me harm. Lord, I pray that you would surround me with your hedge of protection, like you did for Job, keeping me safe from the attacks of the enemy. Guard my mind, my heart, and my physical well-being from any evil intent that may be directed towards me. I declare that no weapon formed against me shall prosper, and every tongue that rises against me in judgment shall be condemned. Father, I ask that you would hinder the plans and schemes of my enemies, disrupt their strategies and confound their purposes. Let confusion come upon them, causing them to turn away from me and to be unable to approach or harm me. By the authority I have in Jesus Christ, I rebuke every spirit of darkness and every demonic force that seeks to come against me. I declare that they have no power or authority over me because I am covered by the blood of Jesus. Lord, I also pray for those who may harbor ill intentions towards me. Soften their hearts, open their eyes to the truth, and lead them to repentance. May your love and forgiveness transform their hearts and turn them away from their wicked ways. Help me, Lord, to walk in wisdom and discernment. Guide my steps and lead me on paths of righteousness. Grant me discernment to recognize any potential danger or harmful influence that may come my way. Give me the strength to stand firm in my faith and resist the attacks of the enemy. I thank you, Lord, for your faithfulness and protection. I trust in your unfailing love and know that you are always with me. In Jesus' name I pray. Amen.

0: From Feature Story News in Brussels, I'm William Denslow. Millions of Indians are grappling with record heat, with nearly all of the planet's hottest cities on Tuesday falling in India. This is as per data from AQI, the air quality monitoring platform. Neha Punia has more from New Delhi.
1: In India's capital, residents say stepping outside feels like entering a furnace. The heat is relentless, with nighttime temperatures also remaining over 30 degrees in many cities. About three quarters of India's workforce is engaged in heat-exposed labor. So far today, the planet's hottest 100 cities are all in one country, India. Most of these cities are in the north, where temperatures are at several degrees above normal. A recent Oxford University study warns that climate change will expose billions of Indians to dangerously hot conditions by 2050.
0: Finance ministers and central bank governors from the G7 group of nations are holding their second and final day of talks in Paris. They're discussing the economic impacts of the Iran war, focusing on how to address the IMF's predictions of weaker global growth and higher inflation for next year. Ross Cullen reports.
2: The annual meeting of the finance ministers and central bank governors from the US, the UK, Canada, Japan, France, Germany and Italy is also looking at China policy following Donald Trump's recent visit to Beijing. G7 leaders are increasingly worried about a reliance on China for rare earths and other strategic minerals used in batteries, defense systems and electronics. The participants, which this year include guest attendees India, Brazil, Kenya and South Korea, will also focus on growing global economic imbalances. Ross Cullen, Paris.
0: It's being reported that Manchester City boss Pep Guardiola will leave the club at the end of the season. He's been at City for 10 years, winning 20 trophies in total. Despite having a year left on his contract, it's expected Guardiola's departure will be confirmed on Sunday, the final day of the Premier League campaign. Former Man City chairman David Bernstein says Pep has been phenomenal.
3: Clearly the greatest manager the City have ever had, and I think probably with Alex Ferguson, the greatest manager in English football since the Second World War. It's an extraordinary record. To do what he's done over a decade, over 10 years, is so difficult to manage football at the top level and keep doing it and repeat the success is near impossible. So as a football manager at the highest level, unparalleled, absolutely fantastic.
0: And European Union negotiators are meeting later Tuesday looking to agree on a trade deal brokered with the United States. That agreement was penned last summer, and Washington has now set a July 4th deadline for its implementation. From Bureaus Worldwide, this is FSN.
4: With FSN Spotlight, I'm Simon Marks, with more today on China's perspective on last week's state visit by President Trump to Beijing. It's been widely noted that President Xi Jinping's warning to the US leader not to come to Taiwan's defense if and when China uses force to seize control of the island of Formosa served as a line in the sand, the Chinese saying the Taiwan issue will determine the possibility of more positive relations with the US. Victor Gao is vice president of the Center for China and Globalization in Beijing.
5: President Trump is known to be a transactional president, is very much chasing after one deal after another. I think it is absolutely important for China to make our case to President Trump so that he will have knowledge at first about what we really care about. Whenever the Taiwan issue pops up on his presidential radar screen, I hope President Trump will think about what he learned from President Xi Jinping and make a decision which I hope will be in the fundamental interests of the American people.
4: By which he means an outcome that avoids conflict, but short-term, President Trump has a big decision to make. Is he going to approve $14 billion of U.S. weapons for Taiwan? Congress has greenlit the deal, and many Republicans want their president to stand up to China on the issue.
0: The main news again. Millions of Indians are grappling with record heat, with nearly all of the planet's hottest cities on Tuesday falling in India. Finance ministers from the G7 group of nations are holding their second and final day of talks in Paris. They're discussing the economic impacts of the Iran war and how to address the IMF's predictions for weaker global growth. And European Union negotiators are meeting later on Tuesday, looking to agree on a trade deal brokered with the United States. And that's the latest Feature Story News. William Denslow reporting. from Feature Story News in Brussels.

a button. Jim start to wriggle. 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

0: Hold on. Let me see now. On a Tuesday night, you've got Holby City, EastEnders, Midsummer Murders, or the Caribbean Renaissance.
1: The Caribbean Renaissance.
0: The Caribbean Renaissance is long established as the number one Tuesday night out anywhere in London. You could rave or just chill and mingle to the sweetest revival, lovers rock and rear grooves. Played by top DJs on weekly rotation from 10 p.m. till late at Porky's, Sternold Avenue, Streatham, SW2 4PA. 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So tell me, why wait for the weekend when you could get revival every Tuesday night?

0: Plus Paul Dawkins, Lorenzo Hall, and special guest appearance from Stars in Your Eyes winner, Amanda White. 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
2: 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Also, me have my little ladies in mind segment where we just woo the ladies worldwide. 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

0: 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Arrange for utilities like water, electricity, and sewage connections to be installed. 8. 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Interior and exterior finishing. Once the structure is complete, work on interior and exterior finishes, including plumbing, electrical, flooring, and painting. 11. Landscaping. Enhance the property with landscaping, such as gardens, lawns, and outdoor features. 12. Utilities connection. Connect the house to utilities and ensure they are functioning correctly. 13. Final inspections request. Final inspections and approvals from local authorities. 14. Move-in. Once you have all the necessary approvals and utilities are connected, you can move into your new home. 15. Maintenance. Regularly maintain your house to ensure it remains in good condition. Remember that this is a general overview, and the specific steps and requirements may vary depending on the location and local regulations in Jamaica. Consulting with local authorities and experts in the construction field is crucial for a successful house building project. It's
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0: Dr. Alban was born Alban Uzuma Nwapa into a middle-class family of 10 children in Adwatar, Imo State, Nigeria. At age 23, he traveled to Sweden to study dentistry. To finance his studies, Dr. Alban became a DJ at the Stockholm club Alphabet Street. His music can best be described as Eurodance, hip-hop reggae, and a dancehall style. He is most famous for his worldwide 1992 hit It's My Life from the album One Love.
1: Ras Dennis.
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0: From Feature Story News in Washington, I'm Nick Harper. US President Donald Trump has warned he may have to strike Iran with another big hit. On Monday, he said he was pausing plans to restart hostilities on the insistence of Middle East leaders. They had urged restraint to allow more time for a peace deal. President Trump spoke to reporters on the building site of the new White House ballroom project.
1: I was an hour away from making the decision to go today. No, I had made the decision. So they called up. They had heard I made the decision. They said, sir, could you give us a couple of more days? Because we think they're being reasonable. Well, I mean, I'm saying 2 or 3 days, maybe Friday, Saturday, Sunday, something, maybe early next week, a limited period of time. Because we can't let them have a nuclear weapon. If they had a nuclear weapon, they would start with Israel. They would blow it up. And they would blow it up fast, but they'd blow it up. I think they go after the entire Middle East. Everyone tells me it's unpopular, but I think it's very popular. Whether it's popular or not popular, I have to do it. Because I'm not going to let the world be blown up on my watch. It's not going to happen.
0: Meanwhile, UK Foreign Secretary Yvette Cooper has warned the world is sleepwalking into a global food crisis due to the ongoing shipping disruptions through the Strait of Hormuz. FSN's Sophie Denny has more from London.
2: The UK Foreign Secretary Yvette Cooper claims the world cannot wait any longer to reopen the Strait of Hormuz. It comes as the UN's World Food Programme estimates nearly 45 million people could fall into acute food insecurity if the conflict in the Middle East continues beyond the middle of this year. But a senior Iranian official has said the strait will forever remain in the possession and management of Tehran. Sophie Denny in London.
0: Police in the US city of San Diego are continuing to investigate after two teenagers killed three people at the city's Islamic Center. Officials say that hate speech was written on one of the weapons that was used in the attack. An American doctor has tested positive for the Ebola virus in the Democratic Republic of Congo. It comes as the DRC and neighboring Uganda are battling hundreds of cases. FSN's Mitch McCann reports.
3: The medical missionary group known as Surge says one of its American doctors, Peter Stafford, who has been working in the DRC, has tested positive for the Ebola virus. He was exposed while working at a hospital where he's provided care since 2023. Germany's foreign ministry has said that the US requested its assistance and that, quote, arrangements are currently being made to admit and treat the patient in Germany. At least 131 people have died because of the Ebola outbreak in the DRC, with more than 500 suspected cases. The U.S. Centers for Disease Control and Prevention says it's working with at least six other Americans who are exposed.
0: From Bureaus Worldwide, this is FSN.
4: With FSN Spotlight, I'm Simon Marks, with more today on China's perspective on last week's state visit by President Trump to Beijing. It's been widely noted that President Xi Jinping's warning to the US leader not to come to Taiwan's defense if and when China uses force to seize control of the island of Formosa served as a line in the sand, the Chinese saying the Taiwan issue will determine the possibility of more positive relations with the US. Victor Gao is vice president of the Center for China and Globalization in Beijing.
5: President Trump is known to be a transactional president, is very much chasing after one deal after another. I think it is absolutely important for China to make our case to President Trump so that he will have knowledge at first about what we really care about. Whenever the Taiwan issue pops up on his presidential radar screen, I hope President Trump will think about what he learned from President Xi Jinping and make a decision which I hope will be in the fundamental interests of the American people.
4: By which he means an outcome that avoids conflict, but short term, President Trump has a big decision to make. Is he going to approve $14 billion of US weapons for Taiwan? Congress has greenlit the deal, and many Republicans want their president to stand up to China on the issue. With FSN Spotlight, I'm Simon Marks.
0: And the main news again. US President Donald Trump has warned he may have to strike Iran with another big hit. It comes as the UK Foreign Secretary has warned the world is sleepwalking into a global food crisis due to the ongoing shipping disruptions in the Strait of Hormuz. And police in San Diego are continuing to investigate after two teenagers killed three people at the city's Islamic Center. That's Feature Story News. Nick Harper reporting. From Feature Story News in Washington, I'm Nick Harper. U.S. President Donald Trump has warned he may have to strike.
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9: This might be the most dangerous truth you hear in a lifetime. And when me done, you cannot unhear it. Because while we're too busy singing about Browning, chasing hype, and foreign aesthetics, they're busy wiping out our legacy from the inside. Not with whips and chains this time, but with love song, light skin, and lust. Me nah go ease up today. Me come to talk to me Jamaican men. I'm talking straight to you. Every time you glorify light skin and reject your own, you're spitting at the face of nanny. You dishonor your mother and help finish the work of slavery. Let me tell you something they don't teach you in school. Blanqueamiento. Blanqueamiento. Look it up. You see, in Brazil, Haiti, Cuba, and right here so in Jamaica, the colonial powers pushed interracial relationships to whiten the population over time. It was policy. It was weaponized sex. So when you're going to look upon white woman, pretty ear woman, quote unquote, foreign woman, and talk about say you don't want a mixed picnic, you're not elevate. You're just being used. You're used as a tool of erasure. Now let me address the white world. You don't love black body, but hate black burden. Una love with lips, with hips, with swag, with stamina, and with soul. But never once did una sit down and help dismantle what Fono ancestors built. Colonialism. Instead,
8: yeah, yeah, yeah.
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0: From Feature Story News in Washington, I'm Nick Harper. US President Donald Trump has warned he may have to strike Iran with another big hit. On Monday, he said he was pausing plans to restart hostilities on the insistence of Middle East leaders. They had urged restraint to allow more time for a peace deal. President Trump spoke to reporters on the building site of the new White House ballroom project.
1: I was an hour away from making the decision to go today. No, I had made the decision. So they called up. They had heard I made the decision. They said, sir, could you give us a couple of more days? Because we think they're being reasonable. Well, I mean, I'm saying 2 or 3 days, maybe Friday, Saturday, Sunday, something, maybe early next week, a limited period of time. Because we can't let them have a nuclear weapon. If they had a nuclear weapon, they would start with Israel. They would blow it up, and they would blow it up fast, but they'd blow it up. I think they go after the entire Middle East. Everyone tells me it's unpopular, but I think it's very popular. Whether it's popular or not popular, I have to do it. Because I'm not going to let the world be blown up on my watch. It's not going to happen.
0: Meanwhile, UK Foreign Secretary Yvette Cooper has warned the world is sleepwalking into a global food crisis due to the ongoing shipping disruptions through the Strait of Hormuz. FSN's Sophie Denny has more from London.
2: The UK Foreign Secretary Yvette Cooper claims the world cannot wait any longer to reopen the Strait of Hormuz. It comes as the UN's World Food Programme estimates nearly 45 million people could fall into acute food insecurity if the conflict in the Middle East continues beyond the middle of this year. But a senior Iranian official has said the strait will forever remain in the possession and management of Tehran. Sophie Denny in London.
0: Police in the US city of San Diego are continuing to investigate after two teenagers killed three people at the city's Islamic Center. Officials say that hate speech was written on one of the weapons that was used in the attack. An American doctor has tested positive for the Ebola virus in the Democratic Republic of Congo. It comes as the DRC and neighboring Uganda are battling hundreds of cases. FSN's Mitch McCann reports.
3: The medical missionary group known as Surge says one of its American doctors, Peter Stafford, who has been working in the DRC, has tested positive for the Ebola virus. He was exposed while working at a hospital where he's provided care since 2023. Germany's foreign ministry has said that the US requested its assistance and that, quote, arrangements are currently being made to admit and treat the patient in Germany. At least 131 people have died because of the Ebola outbreak in the DRC, with more than 500 suspected cases. The U.S. Centers for Disease Control and Prevention says it's working with at least six other Americans who are exposed.
0: From Bureaus Worldwide, this is FSN.
4: With FSN Spotlight, I'm Simon Marks, with more today on China's perspective on last week's state visit by President Trump to Beijing. It's been widely noted that President Xi Jinping's warning to the US leader not to come to Taiwan's defense if and when China uses force to seize control of the island of Formosa served as a line in the sand, the Chinese saying the Taiwan issue will determine the possibility of more positive relations with the US. Victor Gao is vice president of the Center for China and Globalization in Beijing.
5: President Trump is known to be a transactional president, is very much chasing after one deal after another. I think it is absolutely important for China to make our case to President Trump so that he will have knowledge at first about what we really care about. Whenever the Taiwan issue pops up on his presidential radar screen, I hope President Trump will think about what he learned from President Xi Jinping and make a decision which I hope will be in the fundamental interests of the American people.
4: By which he means an outcome that avoids conflict, but short-term, President Trump has a big decision to make. Is he going to approve $14 billion of U.S. weapons for Taiwan? Congress has greenlit the deal, and many Republicans want their president to stand up to China on the issue. With FSN Spotlight, I'm Simon Marks.
0: And the main news again. US President Donald Trump has warned he may have to strike Iran with another big hit. It comes as the UK Foreign Secretary has warned the world is sleepwalking into a global food crisis due to the ongoing shipping disruptions in the Strait of Hormuz. And police in San Diego are continuing to investigate after two teenagers killed three people at the city's Islamic Center. That's Feature Story News. Nick Harper reporting. From feature story news in Washington, I'm Nick Harper. U.S. President

0: Hold on, hold on. Let me see now. On a Tuesday night, you've got Holby City, EastEnders, Midsummer Murders, or the Caribbean Renaissance.
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0: The Caribbean Renaissance is long established as the number one Tuesday night out anywhere in London. 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

manager, Burnt Night, Earth Night, all Torians in the place celebrating. All the gooners in the place celebrating. Yeah, yeah. Yeah, yeah. Yeah, man, 22 years in the making. What we say? Sergeant Bilko, squeeze a button.

That's what we like. Hoiga, hoiga. What is that? Sergeant Bilka. Easy.

0: Lord of mercy. 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That's how we do it, man. Ready, Bob? I want to say, him come up and touch me and say, him kill a man with this tune already, you know. Yeah. I saw him say.
1: Yeah, we are,
0: sir. I saw him say.
1: What?
0: Yeah, man.

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The cake go and cheer up and Gussie go and name after all night. 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Time for the African brothers. It's time. 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

0: Sergeant Milkshaw, alongside the Roger B. He's...
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Things is nice round here, man. Tuesday night, the new Friday night, new Saturday night. 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
0: Until now.
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0: going?

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The kitchen is going to close in about 20 minutes. So if you want some takeaway, if you want jerk chicken, all kind of chicken, some fries and things are nice, it's right downstairs. So get yourself your orders in quick and fast. The food is very, very nice and reasonably priced. So, Bilko, squeeze me, brother.

Elka Rootsy segment. We like that, man. Variation of styles that we like from the Caribbean Renaissance. In the meantime, between time, everything come back round in a circle. So here come the back to basic with styles like these. The boat. Change your mode. I said a change.